0: 92.5 KGB. It's Stacey and Evanescence. That new album comes out this Friday. I came fast. The sixth studio album. I do remember when they first came on the scene. It really exploded. It was that summer of 2003. So there was a festival that we had, a radio station I was working at had put on. It was Seether. It was Godsmack, Stained, a lot of big bands. Actually, Breaking Benjamin, who had kind of just started out. Saturate was only out. But Seether and Evanescence were put on the same bill. Okay. And I believe that was the summer that Sean Morgan and Amy Lee met. We know that didn't end well, but 2003.
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1: It's Stacey, and what else can you rhyme with savage, dramatic, enigmatic? 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
1: 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Ivan Moody and Company. You guys remember Motograder? Here's Eye of the Storm. Oh, Father!

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1: Foo Fighters, they were added to that big Power to the People festival. And festival, I mean, it's one day. And Tom Morello presenting this one. So, like, you got Jack Black having a band. And Dave Matthews is supposed to be part of this. Public Enemy, Dropkick Murphys. And a special guest, Bruce Springsteen. So Meriwether, that is in Maryland. A day of peace, love, justice, and music. And the Foo Fighters on that bill, too, happening in October.
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1: It's Stacey. Creed doing their big Creed cruise, but Alter Bridge, they got a second leg of their What Lies Within tour set for November and December. Bunch of different cities in the U.S. Taking along with them Big Wreck and Tim Montana on a lot of those dates.

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It's Stacy hanging with you. And hey, Johnson City, we know you don't just listen to rock, you live it. Much respect. 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
1: Chili Peppers Stadium Arcadium turned 20 years old last month. It's Stacy, and yes, it is June already. And just at the tail end of May, we got that new Shinedown record.

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1: It's Stacey, and do you recall Amy Lee being brought out for the Korn MTV Unplugged? Remind yourself of it and pull that up. So that is on Paramount Plus if you've got it. The worst of the streaming services. Aren't they all terrible? But Korn, you know, they did these cool arrangements of their songs. I think that's one of my favorite MTV Unplugs. Pull it up on YouTube, see what you can find. But Amy Lee, they brought out, and the Robert Smith of The Cure is a good one.

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It's Stacy. 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
1: 3EB. Don't you dare abbreviate it TEB. INK. Nobody does that. Okay, it's Stacey with you. Ice Nine Kills now. This one featuring McKenna Grace on it. It's Twisting the Knife. This

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1: It's Stacey. The last I saw 30 Seconds to Mars, my husband and I, we were thinking about this the other day, because we know Muse has their new album coming out at the tail end of this year. It was Muse and 30 Seconds to Mars in 2017. It's been too long. I'd love to see Muse again. I know they are touring this summer, and that new album comes out at the tail end of this month. By the way, it's June. Since when?

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It's Stacy and the Southern Tier concert here. 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
1: It's Stacy, and we don't have a whole lot of rules in the house. Typical. I mean, we're raising toddlers, so I've heard it put that if you work really, really hard when they're little, it'll be easier when they get older. But if you like, if you don't work hard at all, it'll be impossible when they're older. So a little bit of wisdom there for you, parents. But just one rule. Do not, don't you dare use your Tom DeLonge voice at the dinner table.
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92.5 KGB. It's Stacy. And as we near the end of school, I know my family, we always went to go see a movie after school was done. If you want to catch a flick, The Breadwinner. That one's kind of for the kids. Nate Bargatze starring in that one with Colin Jost. It's rated PG. And Sheep Detectives. But otherwise, horror movies, man. Passenger, Obsession, a movie called Backrooms, which is new. And also there's a World War II movie called Pressure, as well as that new Guy Ritchie flick called In the Gray. All in theaters.

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92.5 KGB, Binghamton's rock station. It's Stacy, and you know, we wrapped up Rock the Bank a couple weeks ago, and now we're in this USA 250K giveaway. You know, if you want to just like go see America, it's 250 years old now. I don't know if you want to make a road trip with $2,500. That's what we have up for grabs, is $2,500. 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So your next chance, we just had a full day of keywords today. Tuesday morning, 8 a.m., and I'm rooting for you. $2,500 is a lot, man.

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I'm Shroom. Well, we appreciate you hanging out with us in the Southern Tier and rock it out. 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

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The White Stripes, Seven Nation Army. How's it going? I'm Shroom. 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

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Sublime's first new album in 30 years is coming on June 12th, and it's just absolutely incredible. All these years later, they're going to release a new album, and they are now fronted by their late frontman, Bradley Knowles' son, Jacob. Here he is with Sublime's Ensenada.

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0: 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I'm Shroom. On Southern Tier, we got a lot of shows coming to Bethel Woods and other spots. 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
1: There's a crazy story about a Russian man who lived with a nearly 5-inch tree branch embedded in his skull for a year and a half before doctors finally figured out what was wrong with him. His name Yuri, a 50-year-old guy from Russia. He was chopping maple branches back in 2024 without protective goggles when he felt a sharp pain in his left eye. Well, the pain eventually eased. He forgot about the incident, but apparently he continued to have flashes and discomfort for a while. And then just 3 months ago, his vision began failing badly enough to send him to a doctor. And, well, he went to the hospital, actually. And there was an MRI that showed a foreign body extending from his eye socket deep into his skull. And a CT scan confirmed it was a tree branch that had destroyed his sinuses and damaged the base of his skull, dangerously close to vital brain structures. Yikes. Surgeons successfully removed this 12-centimeter branch through his nose without any external incisions. That is incredible. His vision was preserved, and doctors expect a full recovery.
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Green Day's coming-of-age comedy, Nimrods, hits theaters August 14th. I'm Shroom with Architects. So-

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I'm Shroom. Endicott's got the amps, the attitude, and the asphalt. 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

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I'm Shroom. On Southern Tier, we got a lot of shows coming up. 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
1: The Smashing Pumpkins gonna do their Rats in a Cage tour to celebrate the 30th anniversary of their album Melancholy and the Infinite Sadness. They'll be playing the album in its entirety. My name is Shroom. We'll keep it going now with new music from Ice Nine Kills, Twisting the Knife.

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0: 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Five Finger Death Punch. They're celebrating their 20th anniversary this year by doing a tour and releasing a brand new album later this year. Well, a new album that just came out this past Friday, Shinedown's new one, 8. 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

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The Warning has confirmed that they are in the early writing stages for their fifth studio album. It's The Warning's Kerosene.

It's 92.5 KGB. I'm Shroom. 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
1: Coming off their album Nimrod, it's Green Day's Brains 2. 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It's coming to theaters on August 14th. Here's Black Label Society.

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I'm Shroom on Southern Tier. We got a lot of shows coming up. 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
1: Foo Fighters, frontman Dave Grohl, his daughter Violet Grohl, has released her debut solo album. It's called Be Sweet to Me. 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
1: Evanescence's new album, Sanctuary, is out on Friday. Now, this is a new Evanescence song, but it's from the Devil May Cry soundtrack. It's called Afterlife.

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0: 92.5 KGP. A Florida man is suing Carnival Cruise Line for $5 million after he allegedly burned his feet on a hot pool deck. And this suit claims he's not alone. Says he suffered severe second-degree burns to his feet after walking barefoot on a hot pool deck during a vacation aboard the Carnival Magic in May of 2025. His lawsuit says the Carnival failed to provide warnings about the dangerously hot deck. His complaint also states that at least 25 passengers suffered burns on Carnival cruise ship decks between 2019 and 2025. You know, this is terrible, and I feel bad for the person, but at the same time, this kind of reminds me of, you know, the person that spilled scalding hot coffee on their lap and then sued. And now they have to have the caution that, you know, it's very hot on your coffee that you know is, like, going to be hot. Whatever, man. Hope they win their money, though, I guess.
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0: Snitzer is here.
1: Hey, man.
0: Crystal is here.
2: Hello.
0: And Mr. Jeffrey Allen LaRock is in the fart box.
1: It's LaRock, but yo.
0: And you're with us as well. 866-YO-ROVER is the number. 866-967-6837. That's how you reach the show. Give us a call at that number. You can text us at that number. That comes into the studio in real time. But the best way, give us a call, 866-967-6837. We'll get to your email here in just a moment. We have a lot to discuss this morning. Whoa, sorry. Got a lot to get updates on and lots going on. Let me jump into your email for you. Tom writes, good morning. I really think Rover was duped by that baseball article on Monday. That video looks like it's AI generated. The cacophony of multiple voices at once, all of the random movement in the video. Are we sure that's not AI?
2: Were you duped?
0: I don't think I was duped. This is the youth baseball game, I think is what he's talking about, right?
2: Yeah.
0: This is the video of the kid throwing the baseball into the opposing dugout. Yeah, I don't see any indication of this being AI anywhere. Where's the AI? I don't see anything. There is some sort of weird.
2: Can you bring the music bed when you're playing video? You can bring the music bed down.
0: No. Just because he told me to. No, you know what? I do things the way you do. If somebody asks you to do it.
2: No, I actually turn the music beds down.
0: I do it the opposite.
2: I'm a pro.
0: That's the douchey attitude. Somebody tells you something, purposely do the opposite. So
2: might want to take a few lessons from me.
0: I'm sorry, what's that? Can't hear you over this music bed. So I think that I don't know what the guy's talking about. No, that's a real story. Let's see here. Patrick writes, Rover, love the show, CLY. I'm writing this today. I listened to the replay, and I'm behind. Did you get your AC fixed? I can't believe you're still having issues. I know you said you would fly your father-in-law down to look at it. I've done HVAC for 15 years. Since Florida Tech seemed to be incompetent, I can go down and give you a no BS assessment. It really isn't that complicated. Love you guys. Patrick, thank you for the offer. That was indeed fixed in Florida.
2: And in back home?
0: No, not here. Not here.
2: You still don't have your air fixed here in Ohio?
0: There's it's a little, to me, it's a little chilly outside. And so it's not really.
2: It's going to be
0: air conditioning weather yet, but.
2: Upper 80s this weekend.
0: Well, maybe we need it by then. But it's really not the air conditioning. What it is it's a. It's a blower issue on the furnace. That's what seems to be the problem. That and allegedly two cracked heat exchangers. One in each furnace.
2: Is that what the people came out and said?
0: Yes, yes. That's what they said.
2: So they're waiting for you to say, to pull the trigger.
0: Well, I'm getting some quotes from some various places on this. So far, they're pretty expensive.
2: Yeah, no crap.
0: Yeah, yeah. I don't know what's going on. I'm in the wrong business. Need to get into HVAC. Jeffrey, if you have any advice for your son, tell him to get into HVAC. He's kind of interested with those ceiling fans. Sort of along the same thing, you know? It's a little bit of training. Maybe he could earn a good living.
1: Yeah, but ceiling fans are his forte.
0: What does he make on ceiling fans?
1: Nothing.
0: His forte should be making money, right?
1: Yeah.
2: And help with.
0: Exactly.
2: Yeah. Your life.
0: But ceiling fans for free are his forte.
2: And then you end up walking into them and break your nose.
0: Yeah.
1: Yeah.
0: Imagine having a ceiling fan in your house so low that you can walk into it and it hits you literally right between the eyes. Just think about that for a second. That at that point is when you rip every ceiling fan out of the house.
3: Oh, yeah. Well, if you're 6 foot tall, it makes a little more sense. Jeffrey's so short and he's still getting hit in the face with a ceiling fan.
0: It's waist level for a lot of people. Josh writes, yo, Rover, I'm late with this, but not one of you guys who said those people should have given the little beggar kid some food would have gone up to someone's house like that when you were kids. You're just reacting to that how you are because that's what is expected. That kid is bold as F and ignorant. I'm with Rover. I wouldn't have given him more than a snack-sized bag of chips, if that. Yeah, I almost say I wouldn't have even given him that, frankly.
2: Because you're selfish.
0: No, I mean, that is some balls to just go up to a random stranger's house. You hear
2: your
0: them,
2: neighbor's house.
0: Allegedly. We're not even sure. Is the kid, does he even live in the neighborhood? We don't know. And he goes up to their house, rings the doorbell. He smells them cooking in the backyard and is like, hey, can I get some food? How about a hamburger or some ribs? And they're like, we haven't even finished cooking. We just put it on. We haven't eaten yet. What are you talking about?
2: Come back in like 20 minutes. I'll have some food for you. Okay, hon.
0: Call back in 20 minutes. And in the meantime, you called child services.
2: No, here you go.
0: You
2: have
0: them taken away.
2: Come back and I'll take care of you.
0: No, you're insane.
2: Okay.
0: And Matt says, why is Doogie so upset over those people giving a Cheeto, the kid Cheetos over barbecue? Groceries are expensive. Maybe those people had enough food to only feed their family. They don't know that kid, but they gave him something to eat all the same. They could have been racist and rude to the kid, but no, they offer junk food. Not everyone can afford to feed everyone in this day and age.
2: Why do we have to be racist? Why do you have to be racist to a kid? You don't know, like, their story. You don't know the race of the people cooking. Why does race even have to be brought up in
0: it? I saw the video.
2: Were the people in the video? No. It's a little black boy, so you're going to now be racist to him?
0: No, I'm not saying that. This guy said they could have been, but
2: they
0: weren't.
2: That's what I'm saying to the guy.
0: They weren't. They were nice and accommodating. They gave him a bag of Cheetos or something. Let's see here. Yo, Rover, Jeffrey is being so picky about a new fridge. He could have easily gone on Marketplace and got a refurbished one or fairly new one way cheaper. There's a scratch and dent place in Eastlake that sells new, slightly damaged appliances. I bought a new fridge that had a scratch on the side for $279. It works great. It comes with a factory warranty. The fact that this guy walks into situations so blind blows my mind. Welcome to reality, Jeffrey, where things actually cost you. And those $10,000 tax refunds are a thing of the past. By the way, stop giving him everything. If he needs a car, he can figure it out. Stop holding his hand. I think he dropped his car over a curb or something and damaged it. Who knows what he did? I mean, he's always hitting something, but what did your landlord have to say about your refrigerator yesterday?
1: I didn't call him yesterday.
0: Oh, why not?
2: So, recap for people that don't know, like, Crystal was gone.
0: Yes,
2: she doesn't know what you're
0: Jeffrey's
2: talking about.
0: Jeffrey's fridge. Jeffrey lives in an apartment. His refrigerator broke. Instead of contacting the landlord to see if the landlord, does it come under their responsibility, he just goes out and buys a new fridge. And then when the people come to deliver it, he doesn't have them take out the old one. So now he has an old fridge in his kitchen. Unless he sold it yesterday. His son was quick to go online yesterday and try to sell that fridge for $150. Now, it doesn't work at all, but was he able to sell that fridge yet?
1: My son last night told me that he and somebody, I guess, reached out to him and I said, if that person can haul it out of there, then yeah.
0: And have they hauled it out yet?
1: No. Okay. I think that, well, it was like, I probably went to bed is when I found out about it. So I guess that's a work in progress.
4: Who is this person?
1: I have no idea. So, I didn't ask him about the identity of the person.
2: Might want to find out.
4: Yeah, because I'm just wondering, are they buying the fridge because they want the fridge or because they want it in your house?
2: Yes.
1: That's what my wife's worried about. So my wife brought that concern to him. So
4: just because it's a broken fridge. I don't know who's going to spend $150.
0: Right. And haul it out on their own.
2: Right. I don't know why you don't haul it out to the outside. If someone wants to buy it there, that's great.
0: He's going
2: to
0: kill him. Him and his son can't do that.
2: Yes, they can. No, it's not. Oh, my God.
3: No, he can't. Remember when he moved the piano and he said his heart was.
2: It's a fridge, you guys.
0: It will kill him.
2: It's not a piano.
0: No, they're going to get crushed. A fridge is heavy. What are you talking about?
2: Or then get it out of the landing.
0: You have to carry this downstairs. I know. He doesn't live on the ground floor. If he lived on the ground floor, that's one
2: thing. Then get it right outside of the apartment so people are not coming into his place. Because I have a feeling people just want to get in.
5: Also, without contacting the landlord, we didn't discuss this. That's not his fridge to dispose of and to sell.
2: Wow. I didn't even think about that.
5: Yeah,
3: I agree. That's the first thing I thought of. Why would you not contact the landlord immediately if my fridge was broken? To me, it's their responsibility if it came with the apartment.
0: And it did come with the apartment, yes. Jeffrey just doesn't care.
3: Well, it's doing the work of actually talking to somebody else, figuring that situation out. He'd rather just do something about it.
0: More free money's coming. What's $500? So you're going to call today?
1: Yeah, I got called. I'm going to try and get a hold of him today and tell him what the situation was, because I just could not wait. I mean, like I said, we had to throw away almost all of our food out when our fridge went.
0: Right, but at that point, then you could wait because it's all gone. It's all ruined.
2: Why not even text him?
1: I would have to buy all dry stuff because I couldn't buy anything perishable.
3: Yeah, so you do that for a few days, a week even. Yeah. You go get fast food for just this little bit, something in the interim. While you figure that out, before you go spending money on a fridge that maybe the landlord would have bought in the first place.
0: It's very, very strange. But again, money is no object with Mr. LaRock.
1: Yeah.
0: I learned this yesterday when I gave him, so Crystal has been gone, but Jeffrey's car is also now broken down, never to be repaired. It's officially kaput.
2: Officially?
0: I don't think that thing's getting back on the road. But anyhow. So yesterday, he's trying to figure out how he gets to the fence company, his second job after this, after the show. And I said, well, all right, take an Uber. And I gave him $25 via Cash App. He loves Cash App. He doesn't have Zelle, doesn't have Venmo, doesn't like that. But Cash App, he's all for it. He gave me his cash tag. And then did I send you $200? He goes, you never sent me money before or over. And I go, oh, and then I gave him the date. And he's like, well, that was a long time ago.
1: It was so long ago, I forgot about it. But actually, the Uber ride was only $17.25.
2: Where's his change?
0: Oh my God,
2: did you see that look he gave me?
0: Well, you should see the look. So then I give him, I Cash App him $25. And then Dougie asks him about, I don't know how it came up, but she asked him, do you have money in your bank account? And his response was, this is literally, I'm not even kidding. Yeah, this is off air. This is right within 5 seconds of me hitting send on that Cash App.
1: Rover, I can read.
0: Dougie goes, do you have any money in your bank account? And Jeffrey goes, oh yeah, I have a I have some money.
2: We both looked at each other,
1: but, Rob, if you want, I can just send you. Just give me your cash tag. I'll send you that money back. How about that? No. I'll reimburse you.
0: So he caught himself.
1: The honorable thing.
0: He was about ready to say he has a yitload of money and does not need any money.
4: Get all that money.
0: But he took my $25. He didn't say that before I sent him $25.
1: But no, I'm still willing to reimburse you for it, though.
0: No, it's yours now.
4: Where'd you get that money?
1: My RMG check.
4: I'm trying
1: to be more frugal with my money.
0: You're spending $500 on a fridge before you call your landlord.
2: See how that makes sense? Doesn't.
0: Right?
2: That's all. We're just trying to help you. You can get mad all you want, and don't be all sourpuss today because now you're getting a free car.
0: I just don't understand why he doesn't call us before he makes any big...
2: We've said it till we're blue in the face.
0: Yeah. And then I don't know if he's getting advice from people, if he listens to people. Did you talk to anybody before you got the fridge?
1: My wife told me that the fridge was on the frizz and that we need a new fridge. Huh?
2: When did she say that, honey?
1: About almost... almost a week ago. It's just the fridge started to go on the frizz.
6: On the frizz. Okay.
1: And at that point, I wasn't sure if, I know the fridge came with the apartment. I wasn't sure if I wanted to, you know, call the letter because he's kind of hard to get a hold of. Sometimes you just leave him a voicemail and then she panicked, you know, because, you know, like we had food. And
0: well, she panicked, but did

0: morning. What's happening? It is Tuesday, June 2nd, 2026. Good morning. It's Rover's Morning Glory. I'm Rover. Doogie is here.
1: Good morning, sir.
0: Charlie is here.

0: did you leave him a voicemail?
1: No, I didn't leave him a voicemail.
0: I don't know what she panicked about, because you never called the guy.
1: Yeah, I gotta leave my voicemail. Say, hey, look, I gotta replace the fridge.
2: Like, after a... Just try to text them or leave them a voicemail or try to call them and just say, hey, I have a quick question for you.
1: Yeah, all right.
2: All right, thank you. Can he return that fridge that he bought, though?
0: No, you can't return a fridge.
2: I honestly...
0: Why would he do...
2: What?
0: It's already bought. It's in there.
3: Let's take it off the rent.
0: Yeah.
2: Yeah, actually, it's a good idea.
0: But, I mean, he's kind of lost his...
2: No, there's still hope. We have hope. He's got to pay June rent, so that's a good idea, Snitz.
1: June's rent's already been paid.
3: Yeah, it's already passed. It's past the first.
0: Cubic feet is that fridge?
2: Everyone pays on the first.
3: Oh. Sorry.
1: It's about 18.3 cubic feet.
0: Okay.
2: Not 0.2?
0: Is it big enough for the three of you to live in case you have to move out?
1: No.
0: Because you can take that fridge with you. That could be your home. They leave you the cardboard box?
2: Oh, God.
0: Just saying.
1: Yeah. No. Whatever.
0: Brian writes, Yo, Rover, I'm not sure if this is a strange coincidence, but did Jeffrey ever tell the story of how he named his son? I started rewatching the television show 24, and in season 4, episode 1, there was a character of a terrorist with a strikingly similar name. I put a clip below to illustrate the name. Let me see.
2: Number 24 with Kiefer Sutherland.
4: Yeah. The clip the guy sent doesn't include anybody saying that name.
2: Oh.
0: Oh, okay. Well, I guess then the clip that he sent is just that character. I did a double take the first time they said his name.
2: Oh.
0: The episode aired in 2005. Seems right around the right timeline. Could Jeffrey have named his son after a mispronunciation of this character's name, which was Tomas Shrek? What year was Tomas born?
1: The correct pronunciation is Tomas Aaron, and he was born in 2002.
0: Okay. So this came out a little bit after he was
1: born. There's a lot of men in my wife's side of the family with the name Thomas.
0: Mm-hmm.
1: So we found out the Irish pronunciation, the way they would say it in Ireland, and it's also common in Germany. It's a common name in Germany and some other, you know, European countries. And that was what my wife's mom went with, and that sounds kind of European, but it's a name that kind of stands out.
0: So your wife's mom named your son.
1: Well, she gave us the idea. I said, that sounds like a...
0: One piece of work, that mother-in-law, wasn't she?
2: Yeah,
0: I mean, who takes it upon themselves to name their...
1: Her mom interloping a lot.
0: Yeah.
1: Let's put it that way. All I can say is that it's an interesting... people say his name is interesting, and the fact that it just sounds Irish. And that's all I got to say about that.
0: Yo, Rover, BW says, I'm wondering if you guys have heard the new commercial for the Alec Baldwin podcast that's been advertising during your breaks. I have not, because we don't hear the commercials here in our studio. We just hear a music bed. It seems he's specifically focusing on Peyronie's disease in this podcast. If you haven't heard the commercial yet, have Charlie or someone look it up and give it a listen. His pronunciation and emphasis on the word Peyronie's, is creepy and truly bizarre. I'm starting to hear it more and more during your breaks on the iHeart app, and it's just so weird. Hope you guys can find it. I couldn't find it on YouTube. This is Peyronie's disease is where you have a curved penis. I only know this from seeing commercials on TV for this.
3: A gonzo, yeah.
0: Yep. I don't know. Do we have this?
4: No, I will keep looking for it.
3: I thought it was Peyronie's, not Peyronie. Am I wrong?
0: I don't know. How do you spell it?
3: I have no idea. I've heard I think.
0: P-E-Y. I believe that would be pay, right?
3: All right.
0: In fact, yes, according to the Mayo Clinic, Peyronie's is the pronunciation.
3: like peyote.
0: Correct. There's one thing I know. It's pronunciations. That's
3: pronunciations.
0: Pronunciations. Huh? Carol writes, I cannot possibly be more disgusted than I am right now. If it was not for the show, Jeffrey would be living in a box on the street. He's nothing but a money grubber. Give it up. So sad that he wasn't willing to take it the first time. Yes, we voted for Charlie. We will not give a dime to Jeffrey. He is so arrogant about everything, but now he's willing to eat crow. Sorry, way too little, too late, she says. This is all about the possibility of, you know, how can Jeffrey get a car and, you know, wheeling and dealing, trying to figure out what's he willing to do. Now he is willing to eat crow. He has no car, so he is. He did a virtual shake, shake, shake with me yesterday. And that is that if I get him a car, we can wrap the entire car with a vinyl wrap. You know how they wrap cars like that? And we can put whatever we want on there. One graphic will look on the side, the driver's side door. It will be the bottom half of a guy sitting on a toilet. So that then when Jeffrey's driving down the road, you see his top half. And the bottom half is sitting on the toilet. And I think we're going to make it look like an NASCAR car. Perhaps. He's really, that actually kind of, just talking with him in the studio yesterday in a commercial break, that really seems like the reason he's willing to do this. He seems very into making his car look like a NASCAR car, even if it says penis oil instead of Pennzoil. He's okay with that, as long as it looks like a NASCAR.
1: Yikes.
4: He doesn't want the plate to be embarrassing, though.
0: Yeah, that's true.
1: Well, the plate, that's, I mean, when you said pooper or something like that, that's just an old joke, and that's why it wouldn't really bother me as much, because you guys been emphasizing that for 15 years, so it's, you know.
0: Ryan says, speaking of license plates, we know how much Jeffrey loves animals, especially puppies and ducks. How about he get this license plates? PUPYDCK. What do you think?
1: If it can pass muster with the state, although I'm not much, I mean, I respect animals, but this for pets.
2: Oh my God.
0: Yeah. All right.
1: No, I'm just not one for having pets.
0: Okay.
1: But as far as animals go, I have respect for them.
0: You like that. Okay. You like puppies and ducks. So you'd put puppy duck on there.
1: Now, like I said, if you pass muster with the state, because remember, again, so it's going to be some wheeling and dealing with the state.
0: RJ says, Rover, please do not buy Jeffrey a $15,000 car. I don't think you should get him one, period, but if you do, buy one at about $5,000 to $7,000. A good Honda Accord or Toyota Camry, those run like champs. What do you think the budget should be for a new vehicle, Jeffrey?
1: Well, I paid $4,000 for the Malibu that I had.
0: Mm-hmm. That got you a few years, right?
1: I got almost 4 years out of it. The only car I ever got 9 years out of was my Honda Civic that I had.
0: Now
1: you spent, I bought that car before I actually joined the show.
0: You spent $4,000 on the Chevy Malibu.
1: Correct.
0: It got you 4 years?
1: Yeah.
0: But how much did you put into it over those 4 years?
2: $20,000.
1: Laugh it up, Dougie.
2: What?
0: Yeah.
2: Why are you mad at me?
0: You laugh at her. She has no car for her.
2: I'm struggling. I am struggling. It's good.
1: Robert's called car maintenance, and that's something you have to keep up on.
0: Mm-hmm. Okay.
1: That's the thing. And, you know, but my dad also said that if I ever had to get a foreign car, like he said, try to go with a Honda or a Toyota, because those, as he said, he'll agree with you, those cars do run like champs. If they're properly maintained, which I tried very hard to do.
0: Okay.
1: To keep my cars running, regardless of the make or model of it.
0: I've got to take a quick break. Our number is 866-YO-ROVER. 866-967-6837. We'll be right back. Hang on.
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6: From the Price Chopper Market 32 Traffic Center, right now 81 South is moving well toward 88 and the Front Street exit into downtown. 81 North, right now no delays in from the state line towards 17 and the Brandywine. 88 Westbound moving well toward 81. 17 Eastbound, no delays in from Endicott, Johnson City, and Vestal toward the 81 interchange as well. I'm Jeff Wise, Binghamton Traffic.
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26: The Knicks are in final preparations for the NBA Finals. They visit the Spurs in Game 1 tomorrow. Baseball, the Mets lost in a walk-off, falling in Seattle 3-2 in 10 innings. The Yankees were off. They open a 3-game home series tonight against the Guardians. And some major NFL trades yesterday, including the Patriots landing a receiver, dealing away some draft picks, including a future number one to land Pro Bowler A.J. Brown from the Eagles. I'm Matt McCoy.
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0: I see that the Browns have made the incredible. I mean, they're so good at personnel and trades and drafts. And I mean, they're just really, really so good at player management. They have traded Myles Garrett to the Rams, which is pretty much one of their only good players, Myles Garrett. Now, I felt bad for this guy last year because this guy is playing on a team that is horrendous, just absolutely pathetic. And he's incredibly good. He just set the sack record last season, single season record for sacks. Quite an accomplishment. But he did that on a team that, how many games did they win last year? Four or five? Just absolutely pathetic. Now, he had signed a new deal with the Browns to stay with the Browns, and he had a no-trade clause in there, and so he had to waive that. So, he had previously wanted out, and then they offered him a boatload of money, and he took the boatload of money, and it's like, oh, no, I love it. I love it here. And then he, of course, waived that. He's like, yeah, but please get me out of here. He obviously wanted to get anywhere but here because this team blows. But what do you think, if you're the Browns, does this make sense? I mean, what's they're building a new stadium. Who are they going to have playing in this new stadium? Once they finally, are they going to have half a team ready to go by the time they get that new stadium built? I mean, they are not anywhere close to being competitive. It's an embarrassment, an utter embarrassment. And I don't know. I don't know if this is a wise move to get rid of what is hands down your absolute best player, defense or offense. This is the best player on your team. This is your one good player that you have. Man, maybe they go, okay, we're going to get some value. They get a guy in return. They get some draft picks. They're always rebuilding. Any team that's perpetually rebuilding, you go, what have you built? Where is this all going? You always say that we're rebuilding. When is it actually going to be built at some point? Never seems to come, does it?
1: No. A lot of people were upset with this.
0: Well, except for Myles Garrett. He's got to be thrilled going to the Rams.
1: Sure.
0: I mean, these guys are contenders. He's got to be absolutely thrilled to be able to be on a team that's not going to lose every single time they step foot on a football field. He has to be ecstatic. He signed a gigantic contract with the Browns. He was able to, you know, oh, yeah, I'd love to stay, love to stay. After he said that he wants to be traded, after he called for to be traded. But anyways, he gets a gigantic contract, and then he gets traded. He has to be the happiest man on the planet. Good for him. Good for him.
1: Yeah.
0: Because if I were a guy like that, I wouldn't want to waste my talents on a team that is so inept and so mismanaged and just absolutely pathetic. Imagine being so great at what you do, but you have to go out and lose every single week. No matter what you do on the field, you know we're going to lose. All your personal accomplishments, yeah, they've got to be rewarding, of course. You get to set the sack record. That, of course, is a very impressive. That record, I think, stood for, actually, I don't know how long. It was a long time. So you get to break that. But man, it's got to be depressing going out there every time and just losing every single week. But, you know, maybe for what they've got in return, maybe they get, they got a good, it's not, maybe not a terrible trade for the Browns. But man, I wonder, how do you get rid of the best, if not the best, one of the best defensive players in the NFL? How do you do that? How do you go, yeah, this is part of our game plan. Let's do it. Let's deconstruct now, and then we'll rebuild.
1: Yeah, what do you think their plan is?
0: I don't know if they have a plan.
2: When's the new stadium going to be done?
0: I don't know.
2: They said it would be ready by the at least 2029 season.
1: So where do we play now?
2: We play in the Lakefront Stadium, Huntington Bank Field.
1: So we'll continue to play there?
2: They're going to play there until the new stadium's finished. Because they still have a lease on that stadium. I'm thinking until 2029 or 2030. I'm going off like what I've read.
0: Man, you got to get a team together before you get a stadium together.
3: Maybe that's the plan.
0: You think that's
3: get
0: what the...
3: Get ready.
0: You think that's
3: have
0: what...
3: Have a crappy team until then.
0: And then they're going to come out of the gate. 2029 is going to be our year. Mm-hmm. All right. Well, that is the game plan then, I guess.
2: But you got to remember from the time the team was incepted until 1995, we were playing in a scrap heap of a stadium, the old municipal stadium. And I remember reading a Sports Illustrated article when the Browns finally finished their last football game in their scrap heap of a stadium. Because that's what, at that point, old municipal stadium was already a scrap heap.
0: Uh-huh.
2: But that's the reality of it. Dave, Art Modell has been pushing the city for a new stadium for years.
1: You need some water?
2: No, I'm trying to make a point here.
0: See, we're talking about today, not 30 years ago.
2: I'm trying to give you a history.
0: Ah, okay.
2: Art Modell wanted to get a new stadium
4: because
2: at that time the Cavs and the Indians got new facilities.
1: They were scrap heaps.
0: Your car's a scrap heap.
2: Thank you for stating the obvious, my friend. I'm just saying that the Indians and Cavs got new facilities in 94, and Art Modell felt left out. That's why he kneed Cleveland in the balls to move the team to Baltimore because he couldn't get what he wanted, a new facility.
0: Mm-hmm.
2: They offered to renovate the old stadium, but he wouldn't accept it. And when they built the new stadium, the biggest thing they left out of the design was adaptability, where why don't they just build a regular open-air stadium, but make it adaptable so they could later on add a roof to it. That was the biggest mistake they made.
0: He loves that roof.
3: He loves
0: no roof on the stadium. He loves that was the biggest mistake that they made. He loves bringing that up.
2: Yeah, because that was it. The stadium was not designed for adaptability, where they could build a regular open air stadium, but then later on, when the money came along, they could add a roof to it.
4: Does anyone have a dome?
0: Yeah.
2: There's a couple NFL teams that have dome stadiums, Snitz. The Vikings, the Falcons.
4: That's not what I asked. I said, does the new one have a dome?
2: Yeah, the new one's covered. Okay, so good. It can be used year round.
0: Yeah.
2: So there you go.
0: Year round, my ass. They use an NFL stadium, they use about 10 times a year. James, you're on Rover's Morning Glory. Good morning, James.
5: Yeah, I just wanted to let you know that the Browns are NFL's equivalent to the bankruptcy box. They're never going to be built.
0: Just always, always being built. Never finished. Just always under construction. James, thank you. Yes. Oh, man. Anyway, so I guess I feel all right for him because he has to be thrilled. I mean, it's just what a bummer to be on a team that loses every single week.
1: Yeah.
0: How depressing that must be for a professional athlete. Now, that you have a desire to win and to go out there and be humiliated week after week after week after week. You can only put up with that for so long.
1: Yeah.
0: Now, I was also reading that in baseball, the Major League Baseball owners just proposed a salary cap. Now, other sports leagues have salary caps. Major League Baseball does not. And that's why the same teams just win every year over and over and over and over and over again, because they spend an exorbitant amount of money. They'll have a payroll of, $400 million or something, whatever. And then they're playing teams that have a payroll of $80 million. Who do you think is going to win? And so it's... To me, it makes baseball not as competitive as it could be. Now, I know the players themselves don't want a salary cap. They're vehemently opposed to a salary cap because, and maybe if I was a player, I would be too. I want to make as much money as I possibly can, but what they've proposed is not, I think it actually makes a lot of sense. Now, of course, the players, they say, no, these owners are just trying to maximize their profits, and they're trying to increase the value of their baseball teams. Now, other sports teams have increased in value more than baseball has over the past 10 or 15 years. if you look at the value of an NBA team, an NFL team, they've gone up significantly, while the values of Major League Baseball teams have not gone up that much. Partly, that's just people's, what's the word I'm looking for? They're just not as interested in baseball. It's just a fact. So that is one of the reasons why they haven't increased in value. But this competitiveness is also, people are like, all right, we're sick of seeing, it's the same teams over and over and over again. So what they have is they have an idea. Like some teams, for instance, are paying, like, let me see here. The Dodgers, they have a payroll of $420 million. The Marlins, Miami Marlins, now they suck. They're spending $80 million on their roster. So what the league has proposed.
1: That's a year.
0: Yeah, yeah. What the team has proposed is to cap payroll at $245 million. And you go, well, hold on a second. If you're a player, you go, well, that's no good. You got teams like the Dodgers over, you know, $420 million. Why would you want to take $200 million off their payroll? That sucks. That will be less money for us. However, what they're saying is that then they would have a minimum requirement for teams to spend on their payroll. So the floor would be $171 million.
1: Mm.
3: What team doesn't make that now? Is there teams?
4: Marlins.
1: Yeah,
0: Marlins.
1: Anyone else? I'm sure there's others.
0: The smaller media market teams don't.
1: Sure.
0: They don't have as much money to play around with. Now, Miami's a big media market, I guess, but well, for whatever reason, nobody's interested in baseball there.
4: Extra money. That's like twice as much money.
1: Yeah.
0: Well, they share all their revenue. And so, you know, with TV rights and things like that, there is revenue sharing. But they would, so if you look at what they would cut, the team spending the most amount of money, they would cut their payrolls by $578 million. So you go, oh my God, that's $500 million that players would be losing. However, there are 12 teams that would have to increase their payroll. That would be $617 million. They would have to increase their payroll. So it's an actual net benefit, increasing the total payroll spend available. Now, the players, though, they are absolutely 100% opposed to this because they want the most amount of money possible. And I would say this I think this is going to be a tough fight because they've gone through this in the past where they went on strike. The players went on strike, I don't know how many years ago, 30 years ago or something, and they lost a season.
4: So multimillionaires going on strike.
0: Yes. Well, yes, they have a union, very powerful union, and they go, we're never going to cave in to your demands. You can't bust our union. They're like the Bernie Sanders of, except they're all multimillionaires. But for the sport of baseball, I think it would be a good thing to make these teams more competitive. If you look at other leagues, some of the way that they have salary caps and the way that they have things in place, so the smaller market teams are actually more competitive with the big market teams. You know, so you could have a team in Green Bay or a team in Buffalo that can put together a good team, not just teams in New York and Los Angeles. So I think for baseball, it would be a good thing. And the players should realize this might actually be a net positive for baseball itself. And if baseball flourishes, and because frankly, we've seen the interest in baseball dwindle over the years. Now, they have made some improvements. I think everyone likes this challenge on balls and strikes. They like the pitch clock. It's sped things up. I think they've made some smart decisions in baseball recently. And if they do this, I think you're going to have much more competitive baseball being played every day. And I think that will get the public's interest and get people back into the stands. So I think this is a good thing for baseball. Again, I'm not a player, so I don't have a say. You know, maybe if I were a player, I might feel completely different.
1: Yeah.
0: But I don't know how much they're, you know, for the good players, I think they're still going to be in demand. I think they're still going to be making as much money. But, man, some of the salaries for these guys, when you look at baseball players, you go, holy mackerel, this guy has a contract that is just out of this world, even compared to other sports leagues. Teddy, you're on Rover's Morning Glory. Good morning, Teddy.
6: Yo, Rover.
0: Yo, what's happening?
6: Hey, I'm just want to chime in on that. You know, I kind of agree with you with the baseball. You know, how rich do these guys got to be, for God's sakes?
1: Yeah.
6: They are really overpaid, as far as I'm concerned. Nobody plays for the love of the game. There ain't no such thing anymore.
0: No, but that's, you can't say that in any this. In any sports team. You can't, or any league, any sport, you can't. Nobody is loyal to a city or anything like that. They're all out for themselves. And honestly, I can't blame the players. I'd be doing the same thing, too, if I were a player. I'd go, pay me as much money. So when people say they're overpaid, I don't know. Are they? Their talents are in demand. Someone's willing to pay them. So if someone's paying it, they're probably, it's almost impossible to really be overpaid because somebody else would pay it. If your team isn't doing it, somebody else will pay that player that amount. So, but well, from a competitive standpoint, I think that they need to even things out.
6: You know, the average working man can't even afford to go to a game though because of the high prices they keep jacking up, because it's hard to. You know, I mean, bad enough you got to pay $100 to park.
0: Yeah.
6: You know, I mean, it's really expensive and stuff. But about Myles Garrett, you know, the guy's been in a couple of years, defensive player of the year. He got the sack record. He got all this going. All he's got left is the Super Bowl, and he ain't going to get it here in Cleveland.
0: That is true. So that's absolutely true. And I would assume that to be true of any player. Your ultimate goal is to win a Super Bowl, right? If you're an NFL player, that has got to be your dream. Now, you can have all your personal accomplishments, you can have other things, you can have the money and whatnot. But you want to win the Super Bowl. And a lot of people, they were, you know, they might have fantastic careers, but they were never able to win the Super Bowl. So I think for him, he's got to be ecstatic, absolutely ecstatic he gets to go to a team that has a chance to win a Super Bowl. And
6: But you know, the guy that they picked up for Myles Garrett, he's 5 years younger than Myles Garrett, and he is almost of that caliber. I'll tell you something. They didn't lose they lost a great player, but the guy that they got coming up in his place is also damn good. They did get a couple of decent round draft picks.
0: They'll blow those draft picks. You know, you give them all the draft picks in the world because they make bad draft picks. It doesn't matter. That's like garbage to them. Seriously, a draft pick for the Browns? Forget about it.
6: You're right. They've had so many first round draft picks and they've blown them all.
0: Yeah, Teddy, thank you. I appreciate it. Well, we'll see how it works out. Hey, what do I know about all this stuff, right? I'm not some expert.
1: No.
0: What do I know?
1: We'll find out.
0: Doogie, do you know? What's coming up in the shizzy?
1: New York City funeral home is in hot water. Find out why people are really upset and complaints have been made. I'll have the story for you next.
0: All right. We'll be right back on Rover's Morning Glory. Hang on.
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0: both the left,
1: communism,
0: and the right,
1: fascist.
0: They both think we're stupid.
1: I don't know if you're acting stupid.
0: Welcome back to Rover's Morning Glory,
2: most corrupt in history.

0: Shizzy is coming up in just a moment. What do you have on the way, Dougie?
1: Newlywed couple go through tragedy the night they were married. I'll tell you what happened next.
0: All right, we'll get to that in just a moment. Doug, you're on Rover's Morning Glory. Good morning, Doug.
2: Hey, how you guys doing this morning?
0: What's happening?
2: Hey, I just want to... I just want to make a quick comment on the Miles. I think as long as Jimmy Haslam is running the show, we're just not going to be competitive. You take a guy like Art Modell, that, in an organization, and he knew how to get talent in here, and we were competitive.
0: Well, and I would assume Haslam is a competitive guy. He's a successful businessman. I would assume he wants to win. I just don't understand what's going on. They've made some incredibly boneheaded moves. Deshaun Watson, and they're still talking about Deshaun Watson. Oh, he's our number one. He's going to be great. What? Give it up. Give it up. You made the worst decision in the history of the NFL. Give it up. Move on.
2: I mean, with this new stadium and stuff like that, he's talking like, I think he bought like a soccer team or something like that. I just think it's all for show.
0: I think he owns the Columbus Crew, which is an MLS team, a soccer team, but I mean, the revenue for an MLS team like that, I don't know what it is, Columbus Crew, but it's got to pale in comparison by a million compared to NFL. And so your main priority should be your NFL team, and I'm sure it is, but I don't know what the hell's going on. It's sad. It's just sad. That's what it boils down to. It's sad. And
2: It just seems like you got all these other cities like Pittsburgh and it's like Mike Tomlin. He's never had a losing season with 20 years with the Steelers?
0: Well, he's I guess, look, I don't know if he's ever had a losing season, maybe not, but look, the Browns just are not competitive. I've lived here. Trying to think. I moved here in 2003.
1: Yeah.
0: I believe in that. Let's see. So that's coming up on almost 25 years. I believe the Browns have been competitive in two, possibly three of those years. Three years they were good. But I'm trying to think past
2: the
0: that.
2: The last time the Browns were actually competitive is when Bernie Kosar was our quarterback back in the mid-'80s.
0: Well, and they went to the playoffs in 2023.
2: Well, they went to the championship game 3 years in a row with Haslam. We'll never make it to a championship
0: That's probably true. I mean, my goodness. We had a year where we had zero wins. Zero wins. How embarrassing is that? Doug, yes, go on quickly.
2: It's just that, just make a real quick comment. There's two things in my life that I never ever really thought would ever really happen. Is one, the Browns going 0-16, and Donald Trump becoming president of the United States.
0: Yeah. Well, there's two things that you couldn't see coming, I suppose. Doug, thank you. I appreciate it. Dougie, are you ready for the shizzy?
1: Yeah.
0: Here we go.
1: Hit a shizzy on Rover's Morning Glory.
3: A 31-year-old California man was killed and at least six others were injured when they were caught in the crossfire of a shootout between the Mexican military and a cartel convoy near a tourist resort of San Jose del Cabo. This was in Baja, California. The incident began around 11 p.m. when Mexican Army soldiers responded to gunfire just north of the resort. Mm. Armed gunmen then opened fire on the soldiers, setting off an extended gun battle and then car chase that lasted for more than an hour.
0: Oh, man.
3: Five civilians in passing vehicles were hit, including an American who died at the hospital. A 20-year-old soldier and a 25-year-old soldier were also wounded. Authorities seized high-caliber firearms, a grenade launcher attached to a rifle, and then magazines, as well as tactical gear.
0: Who's going to Mexico? Stop going.
3: Don't. A lot of people go.
0: Think about this. They just got a grenade launcher from somebody. This guy's driving around with a grenade launcher. And you want to go on vacation there where people have grenade launches?
1: Elsewhere, six people were shot and killed in a domestic shooting spree across multiple locations in Muscatine, Iowa, yesterday afternoon before the gunman shot and killed himself when he was confronted by police. The police chief, Anthony Keyes, identified the suspect as 52-year-old Ryan Willis McFarlane of Muscatine. Officers first responded to a home about 12:12 in the afternoon after reports of a shooting and then found four people dead inside. Mm-hmm. But McFarlane had already left by the time that they had arrived. Detectives then learned that there were additional victims and subsequently found two more men dead, one at a second residence and one at a nearby business. So as officers were searching for McFarlane, they located him on a trail along the Mississippi River. And then when they made contact with him, he shot and killed himself. He said McFarlane has a criminal record, but did not elaborate. And the names and the ages of the victims have not been released. And that should be happening soon. Elsewhere, out of Georgia, a bride and groom were getting married. And then they were going to take a helicopter ride to celebrate after the wedding.
0: Mm-hmm.
1: The groom was nervous because it was foggy out.
0: Mm-hmm.
1: Dave Fiji is his name, 25 years old, was a little nervous. They were set to leave the party by chopper around 9:30 p.m. to head to Atlanta to start their honeymoon.
0: Okay.
1: Foggy weather delayed the flight after Fiji, also a pilot, expressed concern over the conditions. He said, I wouldn't fly. Not a lot of visibility.
0: Uh-huh.
1: The couple and the pilot, they all decided to fly, and the pilot was hesitant as well. What do you think happened?
0: Crash?
1: Yeah.
0: Uh-oh.
1: Guess who died? The guy they didn't want to go.
0: Oh.
1: So the pilot died.
0: Yep.
1: And
0: the groom died. What about the bride?
1: She made it out. Ugh. No broken bones. Nothing. So imagine just getting married and your husband just dies.
0: Oh, yeah.
1: Isn't that awful?
0: Like an hour after you just got married.
1: Yeah.
0: Jeez.
1: What are you doing flying a helicopter at night? And in fog.
0: Well, people fly helicopters at night. You fly a helicopter at
1: night. I wouldn't.
0: Well, yeah, maybe I wouldn't either, but people do it. And in fog, though, I don't know. That's what got Kobe Bryant.
1: Yeah, but it wasn't at night. But it was the fog.
0: It was the fog.
1: Yeah, it was the fog. Yeah. So the National Transportation Safety Board, they have opened an investigation into the accident. Elsewhere, we have a New York City funeral home. They're in hot water after the family finds a stranger in their dad's coffin. So a New York City family wants answers about what happened to their beloved father's body. Jose Diaz Philippe, who's 84 years old, died recently. And when his family arrived at the Washington Heights wake to say their final goodbyes, they encountered a stranger in his coffin. It was a mess.
0: What?
1: So R.G. Ortiz Funeral Home insisted for hours that the unknown person was in fact their father.
0: No, that's him. Trust us. That's him. What?
1: I know this isn't funny, but I'm sorry I'm laughing. The funeral home said the mix-up was caused by getting two bodies with similar names at the same time.
0: Oh, my God.
1: The funeral home has been in hot water with the city previously after nearly 50 complaints from one agency about the condition of the remains of loved ones and misrepresenting or concealing the prices of services.
0: I'm anti-lawsuit, but that might be a lawsuit that I could get behind. You're grieving at a funeral, and they put the casket up there. Everyone, they open it up, and everyone comes up to pay their respects. And it's the wrong dude in there?
1: Yeah, it's pretty upsetting.
0: And then they're like, no, that's really him. That's your dad. Don't worry. Oh, man, that's something else.
1: Entertainment news for you. I'm not really a fan of Blake Lively. She just needs to go away, and she's not. Just weeks after settling her case, Blake is taking Justin Baldoni, I'm saying that right, back to court. Actually, it's the judge. Judge Lewis Lyman ordered the co-stars to court to deal with damages related to Baldoni's dismissed $400 million defamation lawsuit against Lively. Lively's attorneys filed a request for him to pay legal fees and costs from that case.
0: Mm-hmm.
1: And the filing also seeks triple damages and punitive damages.
0: Mm.
1: So we're going to still
0: keep... but not really over.
1: Like,
0: okay.
1: We're going to keep all seeing right. It still. Yeah. Right. And then I know you're going to be super excited about this. Grover, it's official. Taylor Swift is part of the Toy Story franchise. She wrote an original song for the Toy Story 5 soundtrack. It's called I Knew It, I Knew You.
0: I knew it, that if there was a Taylor Swift story, you'd be doing it in the
1: show. There's been a lot of stories that I have not done.
0: She's the only person that cares about
1: this. A lot of stories, but I know that there will be adults.
0: Can you skip her getting married, too?
1: This is huge.
0: No stories on her getting married next month?
1: This is huge. This is big. This movie's going to be massive. There are a lot of adults.
4: It's going to be huge.
0: Nobody cares about Taylor Swift.
1: Adults and children. Everybody's going to watch this.
0: Charlie, do you care that Taylor Swift is a song in this new movie?
5: Oh, no.
1: You'll see the movie, won't you?
4: She might do a voice in it.
1: Yeah, there's a rumor that she's going to be in it.
5: In theaters now, they're just getting worse. Everyone's getting a little worse than the one before. Mm. First one was perfect, and then
0: all downhill from there.
1: I don't think so.
5: What do you mean? It's definitely been downhill.
4: No, Toy Stories?
1: Oh, I cried. They say that this one's going to be the most emotional.
0: The most. Okay.
5: You can't disagree that the first one
4: first is the best. Yeah, of
5: is
4: course.
5: The best. And then it's downhill.
4: But the rest are
5: I'm not
4: great.
5: Saying
4: fantastic.
5: Terrible.
4: In themselves.
5: Four was terrible. They had the spork. That one.
0: Speaking of movies.
5: They're at the fair. The carnival.
1: It's funny that he knows all this.
4: Well, I watched them all.
5: Yeah. I saw it. But the carnival one is not a good one. I don't know what to tell you. You can disagree.
6: They should have ended at three.
5: Three was a good ending.
6: The ending of three was just so
5: give Andy's
6: amazing.
5: Toys away and a new person's going to take them over. And
0: spoiler alert.
4: It was a perfect
5: end. End of the story. Go, all right, now we're done. And then four. And
0: they got to keep making the money.
5: And they introduced a sport.
0: Speaking of movies, Star Wars movie that Snitz liked.
1: Yeah, you watch it?
0: No, but their second week out, they now went from first place to third place, and they were beat by two movies that were made by one was made by a YouTuber.
1: No.
0: And the other
4: 20, Backrooms, right?
5: A 20-year-old YouTuber.
1: Oh, yeah.
0: A 20-year-old YouTuber.
1: A 20-year-old, yeah.
0: And everything I've read about that Star Wars movie says that it's no good. Every article I've read said that Star Wars fans say that this movie sucks, but Snitz said it was good.
4: Ah, they're a bunch of idiots. Who cares?
0: They don't know what they're talking about.
4: Just have fun, man. Like a movie.
0: Don't overanalyze it. Is that what? Are they overanalyzing?
4: Jeez, have some excitement. Just lose yourself
0: what's
4: for an hour or two.
0: What's the criticism of it, Snitz?
4: Who cares?
0: Why do they? You don't know why people hate it?
4: You're picky.
0: Oh. All right,
4: bunch of idiots.
0: Snitz loved it though. Go on.
1: There you go. That's a shizzy on Rover's Morning Glory.
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5: Yeah, Rover, I'm seeing on Rotten Tomatoes.
0: Mm-hmm.
5: The fan vote for The Mandalorian, 88% liked it.
0: Every article I've read says that fans have not liked it, have hated it.
5: Well, they're just. I'm just going off of the official rankings. 88% liked it.
0: Kylie, you're on Rover's Morning Glory. Good morning, Kylie.
8: Good morning. How are you guys?
0: I'm doing all right. What's happening?
8: I'm just calling in. My boyfriend and I are calling in. We got to meet Doogie at the Guardians game on Saturday.
0: Oh.
8: It was super fun. It was the highlight of the Guardians game for us. We were super pumped.
1: Oh.
8: But I just wanted to make a comment about buying Gianna a car. When I was 16 or 17, my parents bought me a beater. It was like a 1998 Acura. It broke down constantly.
0: Mm-hmm.
8: But I will say they threatened me that if I ever got a ticket, an accident, if I drove crazy, anything like that, then my car was taken away. I had to pay for insurance. I had to pay for gas. I had to buy my own car.
0: So they scare you straight? Yeah.
8: Yes. And I'm 28 now, and I've never once had a ticket. I've never been in an accident that was caused by me. So I think it did me right by getting me a car and doing that.
0: So you're saying Doogie's doing it all wrong by buying Gianna too nice of a car.
5: Well, she was at the dealership yesterday. Uh-huh. A dealership.
1: I had a meeting.
0: Not some dude's. You didn't buy it from up on blocks in some dude's backyard.
5: Yeah. How did it go?
1: This girl was very sweet, by the way.
0: What girl? Kylie?
1: Kylie was amazing. She was so cute.
0: How obnoxious was Doogie at that at that game because I know her.
1: Kylie was screaming. It was so funny.
0: No, I believe
1: lost her mind.
0: Really.
1: It was awesome.
8: I got so excited. I like spotted her in the crowd and then immediately ran over. It was like, oh my gosh. And then I had to call to my boyfriend. I just started listening within the last couple months, but my mom has always listened. My aunt's always listened. Dalton's always listened. So I was like, oh, I'm so excited that I got to spot you.
0: Well, it's hard to miss her with that giant
1: all
0: head of
1: right.
0: her. So,
1: don't laugh that hard, Kylie. My God.
0: Kylie, thank you.
1: Thank you.
0: I
1: tell
0: appreciate
1: your boyfriend
0: it. Thank you, Kylie. Now, what? Yeah, how did your meeting go yesterday? You couldn't take Jeffrey to his fence company job because you had a meeting at the dealership.
1: I did. I spent some time with my friend Gerald, who is taking care of me.
0: You did?
1: Yeah.
0: When?
1: Yesterday.
5: What time?
1: In the afternoon.
0: No.
5: Oh, it's
0: no,
5: at 10:30. The 10:30.
0: You
1: I had to push it back
0: was.
1: Because I was on with IT for like an hour working on my computer that's still not fixed.
0: So remember that? Remember she said that she had a phone call at 10 a.m. that she had to be on
5: about her mom.
0: About her mom. Now they're going to pay.
5: Nobody would ever use a tragedy like something horrific is going through your mom as an excuse
0: to get out of taking Jeffrey's.
1: I had to push it back until
0: today.
1: So
0: you didn't do that either?
1: What? No.
0: So you couldn't take Jeffrey to his fence company job because of these two appointments, and you didn't do either one of those appointments.
1: Yeah. How are you getting there to your fence
5: company? That's crazy. I asked her to pick him up this morning because I'm going to do it. I'm going to be doing it.
1: You offered it.
5: Well, you always say, call us. That's something you always say to Jeffrey.
1: He feels safer with you.
5: Call us. So I said, hey, can you possibly pick him up this morning?
0: Because she drives right by his house.
5: No.
1: You live closer to him than I do.
5: No, it's 10 minutes out of my way.
1: It's 10 minutes out of my way.
5: Yeah, so we could take turns doing it.
1: I have to figure out my car.
5: Why do you always say call us?
1: Call Charlie.
5: And then just lie about the fence
1: company. I didn't lie about anything.
5: Yes,
1: what did I lie about?
0: That was a total lie.
1: No.
0: That was a lie.
1: No, I pushed my mom.
5: To use your mom as an excuse.
1: I pushed my mom to today.
5: It's pretty disgusting.
1: You're disgusting.
5: What do you mean?
0: Yeah,
1: I pushed my mom to today.
0: You said it was very important to figure out how you're going to pay.
1: I got to link
0: her old folks home
1: to her bank account. And
0: you were supposed to do that yesterday.
1: I know
0: very
1: we're
0: important.
1: Doing it today
0: because
1: rent is due.
0: Couldn't do it. Up. Rent is due. I thought it was due on the first.
1: No.
0: Some people don't pay on the first.
1: Uh-huh. Not everyone pays on the first.
5: Wow. So the meeting was able to be pushed off. And then so why did the dealership go? What time was that?
1: We spent about half hour together.
5: You're saying we.
0: Yeah, who's we?
1: Gerald and I.
0: You went to the dealership. What time?
1: Well, we were on the phone because I couldn't get out
0: there.
1: Oh, for
0: God's sake.
1: I'm meeting him tomorrow at the dealership.
0: How do you shop for a car on the phone?
1: How do you do that? I worked with him at the old dealership, and now he's out far west.
0: You didn't even talk to the guy.
1: Total scam. You want to bet? You want to bet? Because now we're talking about doing a Jeep Gladiator through my company and then towing the trailer or doing a used car for Gianna.
5: Sounds
1: like there's
5: great.
1: A bunch of different.
5: Sounds good.
1: What are you laughing at? What do you think so funny? You don't think that I can tow a car?
5: No, go for it. Do whatever you want.
1: What are you laughing at?
5: I'm out with you.
1: I break up with you.
0: Oh, total lie.
1: I broke up with you first.
5: Triple lies.
0: Yes.
5: I have an important phone call with my mom. Okay.
1: I pushed that
5: nobody's
1: back
5: gonna
1: to
5: ask
1: Tuesday.
5: Any questions about that.
0: Right.
5: Then I have to meet at the dealership at 10:30.
1: Yeah,
5: okay.
1: My program.
5: That is coming up. So, okay. Those are all possibly true. And then to say over and over and over again, Jeffrey, just call somebody.
1: Call us.
5: And then I said, here's a great opportunity for you to do it. You just said
1: He called you.
0: What does this bring to mind? Her most famous.
5: Well, I don't know. What?
0: Episode of this.
4: Somebody's staying at her house?
0: That's right. You get a divorce from your wife. You can
1: come live with me.
0: You can live upstairs. I have a whole upstairs.
1: You can't bring your kids and your dog.
0: I have a whole upstairs that's empty. You can come move in. Just divorce your wife. Dumb, our old phone screener divorces his wife. And then he's like, okay, when can I come over? And she goes, Oh, no, you can't come to my
1: and
0: house.
1: All those kids and all those dogs? No.
0: Well, he wasn't going to bring the kids and the dogs. You're making this
1: from
0: up.
1: From what I remember.
5: I remember it very well.
1: You have a bad memory.
0: Yeah, you said he could live there. And then when push came to shove, he finally divorces his wife, like walks out on his wife. This is it. I'm getting a divorce. He leaves the house. He calls you up expecting that you're going to be able to, that you're going to say, come on over. I'll set up the upstairs for you to sleep. And instead you go, you can't come here.
1: Jeffrey,
0: why would you think you could come here? Because you've been saying for a month.
1: He figured it out. He's great. He did great. Oh. Jeffrey, how are you getting the fence company this morning?
9: I'm likely going to have to Uber.
1: Oh, Rover, can you give him another $25?
0: $25 yesterday.
9: I got that handled, so don't worry about it. Rover, you don't have to give me anything,
0: Rover. He has a yitload of money, he said.
1: I know, but I don't think he knows what
0: he had to stop himself from saying that in front of me after I just gave him $25 yesterday. Do you have money in your account? I have money in there.
5: Well, did he get his car yesterday?
1: Yeah, what's going on with his car? What time is it?
9: We're moving it today.
0: All right, where are you going to move it to?
9: We're going to move it to my place. And
0: how are you going to move it?
9: We're actually going to attempt to drive it.
0: Oh, it has no oil in it. How are you going to do that?
9: They told me when I went there, I had to get my key card for my car.
0: Okay.
9: And they were close to closing anyway.
0: Mm-hmm.
1: How'd you get there?
5: Yeah, how'd you get there?
9: I got a ride. I did an Uber. One of the guys I work with at my fence company gave me a ride.
1: Nice. Okay.
9: And then from there, I walked home.
0: Okay.
5: Oh, so you went there. Why didn't you just drive it yesterday? I mean, you were there.
0: I was there. I had the keys.
5: I'm just asking. You were there. You were there. Why didn't you just get there? Obviously, you can't drive it to work. I'm not suggesting that. But today's plan is to drive it from there to your house. You were there with the car. Why didn't you just do that yesterday?
1: I got that pause.
5: Why didn't you just do that yesterday?
1: He's like, I didn't think about it.
9: I didn't think about it. How about that?
5: No, you've told me a different reason.
0: What's the reason?
5: He's going to drive it.
0: Uh-huh.
5: Where are you going?
1: Where are you going? What are you doing?
9: Get ready to go to my other job.
1: Well, you're not done here yet.
9: Okay.
4: And do this job.
1: The job that's buying you a car.
9: Anyways, my friend Keith's going to help me. So if the car breaks down, we still have a way of moving it so it's not left in the middle of the road.
5: Keith has a tow truck.
9: Yeah.
5: If
9: that's not available for him to use, he's going to take his one pickup truck. We're just going to like push it if we have to.
0: Oh, so he's going to get behind you. So he does not have a tow truck.
9: No, but either way, he's going to help me. He's going to.
0: That's weird how that story changes.
9: Yeah,
0: he has a tow truck. Yeah.
1: And if it's not available.
0: He doesn't actually have one, so I'm guessing it's not available.
5: If he buys one today, yes, he will bring it.
0: Charlie, you have a private jet, right? So let's take it to Los Angeles.
5: It's not available today.
0: We can take it if it's available?
5: Partly because I don't own one. It's not available, but I will.
9: Laugh it up, everybody. It's called coming up with a plan B in that respect. Okay.
5: So you're just going to push, like, kind of bumper car it around?
0: That's totally got to be legal.
5: You're going to push
9: if that's the case.
0: Okay. So he's going to get behind you and he's going to push.
9: He's going to drive behind me in case something does happen. Right? If I'm able to drive it, yes, he's going to stay behind me just in case something does happen.
0: Okay. Watch the police blotter today.
5: And then we came up with a great plan for his car.
0: Oh, yeah?
5: This old car.
0: What's that?
1: Oh, I know.
5: Somebody called in and had a great idea that we should demolition derby this.
1: Jeffrey should take his car. I thought you were going to take it apart.
0: No, we've already done that.
5: Everyone keeps suggesting it. It's already been done.
0: It's like doing a personalized license plate contest again. You can't do that. It's been
5: passé.
0: Done. Yes.
5: So this is much better. This is Jeffrey's going to drive his car in a demolition derby.
0: Oh, sweet.
5: I think top place is like $750
0: nice.
5: Or something. And even if he doesn't do it, it'd still be fun just to watch him.
0: You down for
5: around.
0: That, Jeffrey?
5: He agreed yesterday on the aftermath.
9: Well, no, I just said, but then I went home and thought about it. Well, the gamble is if I don't win, I don't get any money. So I'm completely at a loss.
1: Okay, but.
0: So what if you don't, if you don't do it, do you have a chance to get $750?
9: The other idea I came up with.
0: I'm just asking, if you don't do it.

0: it, could you get $750?
1: If I lose, I don't get it. If you don't participate,
0: can you get $750?
1: No.
0: If you do participate, do you have a shot at getting $750?
1: No, because I don't have the cap.
0: You do if you win, right?
1: I was coming up with more of a compromise idea.
0: Let me hear it real quick.
1: I was going to say, take the car back to my place. And I came up with the idea, let's say about auctioning a car off to somebody that wants to use it in the demolition derby. I'll get the money from the sale. They get the money if they win the derby. And it's a win-win situation. And my car goes out in a blaze of glory. Either way.
2: Mm. But nobody wants to see your car in the demolition derby. They want to see you in the demolition derby.
0: Yeah.
2: Whose idea was this?
1: Oh, my friend Keith, I think he emailed you that idea.
2: Oh, Keith, okay.
1: Yeah, I mean, I thought it would be a nice
2: Keith is now driving.
0: Maybe he
2: can
0: put his tow truck in the demolition derby.
1: Funny.
3: Keith's not available.
4: I just got that. Yeah, it's busy that day.
0: All right, well, Jeffrey, get to your second job.
4: Did you order your Uber?
1: Not yet.
0: Okay.
2: You're taking your headphones off like it was waiting for you.
1: I was just getting ready to get out of here because I walk up to the gas station by 9th and Carn by the ballpark and I get my Uber from there. It's a little cheaper.
4: Why? Just get it right here.
0: Why not get it here?
2: It's cheaper because it's closer to work. You should order it right outside
0: of
2: the
0: fence. 15 minutes. That's a 10-minute walk. 15-minute walk.
4: What are you doing? You have extra cash from what Rover gave you.
0: How much could it possibly be? Like 20 cents more?
4: Euclid.
0: It's right around the corner. It can't be that
2: much
0: cheaper.
2: Would it cost if you did it across the street from the fence company if you walk there?
1: Funny. Laugh it up, guys.
4: How do you know
1: it's
4: cheaper? Like, literally, it's two blocks. Like, just get it right outside.
0: How do you know it's cheaper?
4: Or even at Prospect, right out front.
1: This is the way I've always done it.
4: I'll pick up
1: my tall boy of Pepsi to go with my lunch.
0: Okay. So that's why he wants to do it.
1: So I can pick up my tall boy of Pepsi to go with my lunch.
0: Okay.
1: I brought my lunch today, so I got to grab that.
2: What are you eating?
1: Got a couple of hot dogs and some meatballs.
0: Low sodium.
4: That's very low sodium.
0: Okay.
1: It will be the only thing I've eaten all day so far. So
0: nice. We'll be right back on Rover's Morning Glory. Hang on.
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6: From the Price Chopper Market 32 Traffic Center. Right now, 81 North is moving well as you make your way in from the state line towards 17 and the Brandywine. On 81 Southbound right now, no major delays as you make your way toward 88 and the Front Street exit. On 88 Westbound, no problems approaching the 81 Interchange. And no problems on 17 Eastbound in from Johnson City and Vestal. I'm Jeff Wise, Binghamton Traffic.
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0: seeing some stories. They claim that they didn't know what these guys were up to. But now there's a theory as to what they were doing. There was a video of seven guys coming up from a sewer manhole in New York City. Now, the sewers in New York City, they are combined rainwater runoff, like just from the streets, and what you would think of when you think of a sewer. Just poop water right out of a toilet, just in there. They're mixed together, and that's what's down there. So what are these seven guys doing? Here's video of this. Let me see here. Here they are. You can see a guy comes over. One dude comes up from the. It looks like they've sped this up a little bit. One guy comes up from the hole. Then another guy, and another. They're all coming out like rats. And then this is in the middle of the night. This is like 2 o'clock in the morning. They come up from the sewer. They then get out of their clothes, which you can see they're just on the sidewalk. They're taking off the all their poop-covered clothes, and God only knows what else is down there. They then put stuff into their car, I guess. They change, and then they put stuff into their car, and then they eventually drive away. But there was this video, and then there was another video of a different group of guys coming up from the sewer as well. And everyone's like, what are these guys doing? What are they up to? Now, I don't know, but my immediate thought was this could be something bad. These guys could be planning some sort of terrorist attack or something. That's my initial reaction.
1: I think you just go exploring with the guys sometimes.
2: Oh, come on, dude.
0: In poop water.
1: Sometimes that's why they have different clothes. Or just go spelunking or whatever.
2: What's a spelunk?
0: In poop water.
1: Well, there's not a lot of places to explore in New York City, the sewer system. Have you ever seen the lair they had in Teenage Mutant Ninja Turtles 2?
0: No, I missed that one.
1: Well, it was great. It was huge. If you had a pad down there like that, it'd be worth crawling through the poop water to get to that empty train station.
0: Poop water? Did you see this documentary that was on, I don't know if it was on Netflix or something, there was like a big ball in, I forget where it was, Rhode Island, I think. They built this giant mall, and inside the mall there was a spot where it was just an empty room.
1: Like between whatever the way the walls were made,
0: yeah,
1: there a big empty space was made and nobody knew it existed.
0: Except for this one guy, and they figured it out, and then they built an apartment in there and they lived in there for years.
1: Oh, they lived? See, I didn't watch it. I thought it was more of like an art studio thing where they were hanging out. But
0: there were
1: people actually living there?
0: Yeah, on and off. They'd live there. They'd hang out there
1: for
0: years.
1: I just watched the trailer.
3: And TV, electricity, everything.
1: Yeah, because you just plug it in the mall, right?
0: Yep.
1: Yeah, that sounds cool as hell.
0: And it went on for years.
1: I used to go exploring through tubes, pipes with my friends.
0: But not in poop water tubes, Charlie.
1: It was a big sewer thing. We didn't know what it was. I think growing up,
0: now I know that
1: it's storm water, but at the time we thought
0: which is still kind of nasty because it's like, yeah, all this stuff from the street is washing into there and stuff.
1: But when we were doing it, we were like, I don't know, I'm trying to think, we were probably 16, 17. We thought it was could be poop. It just didn't smell.
0: But these are adults, Charlie, that are doing this. I mean, you can see here they don't look like kids. They don't look like teenagers. They look like adults, and they all get into their cars, drive away. And then in another article, so this has been coming out over the past week, these various videos of these dudes coming up from the sewer. And now they're saying that I'm wrong about this, that it has nothing to do with terrorism. They're saying that they're just searching for valuables down there, that they're searching for gold, you know, rings, jewelry that people accidentally put down the sink or whatever.
2: What?
0: Flush down the toilet. Yeah, they're looking for valuables.
3: Or even dropping the street.
0: Yeah, it gets washed in there. Eh? Yep. And, I mean,
2: would
0: that's
2: you
0: some...
2: do that?
0: No, because it's mixed. It's poop water. Again, this is not just storm runoff. This is poop water. And maybe that's what they're doing.
2: I'm not buying that.
0: But do you take that chance?
2: No.
0: I'd find these guys. You must be able to track them through surveillance video.
2: It's illegal, right?
0: It is, yeah. It is illegal to go down there. But But what a way to make a living.
4: Did they have any tools or anything when they come up? Or flashlights, anything on them that
0: I think that they had, let me see here.
4: Signify nefarious activities.
0: Let me look here. I believe that they had, this guy has on,
4: Ears?
0: He has a thing on his head, like the light on his head. Like he's.
4: Oh, a headlamp.
0: Yeah.
4: But he's also wearing waders, isn't he?
1: There's no way they're doing this for coins and random jewelry. You wouldn't, because you have to split it out with what, 10? How many guys are there?
0: 7 guys come up from that hole.
1: The chance you're going to even find something, low. And when you do, you have to split it 7 ways.
0: So what do you think they're doing? They're not just exploring in poop water. And this is why I say you got to find these guys and... Gay sex?
1: Could be.
0: Why would you do gay sex in the sewer as opposed to a motel room?
1: They have wives and stuff?
4: Oh, maybe they like that kind of scat play.
1: They're not against it. They're just not scared of it.
4: But they all do look like they're wearing waders or something like that. They're wearing overalls. And then they have ski masks on as well.
0: Maybe I don't see that ski mask.
4: Some of them had black, like, it looked like they were wearing something completely covering their faces.
3: Well, maybe a mask just smell.
0: For the fumes or something, but.
1: Like a mud run.
0: Oh,
1: these guys probably can't do it in New York City. It's very urban, so they don't get to do the kind of.
0: It's poop water, Charlie. It's not mud.
1: It's like SEAL training. Like they're doing, going down there doing push ups and
4: Iron
1: stuff.
4: Iron Man?
1: Yeah, an Iron Man thing, kind of.
0: Oh, man. Big Frank says a sewer would be a perfect escape route for a bank robbery. Whatever they're up to, it's got to be. I agree with Charlie. They can't just be down there looking for a ring with 7 guys.
1: No.
2: How much do you think's really down there?
1: I'm sure there's a lot, but it's you have to find it amongst endless amounts of sewage. It's just there's no way that's going to pay off.
0: Do they have a metal detector? Somebody wants to know. I don't know. It's hard to make out this. The video is, it's not the best video. It's a video that someone took out of their phone of a screen, so it's not crystal clear. I don't see a metal detector here, but how would they get this? I guess sifted or something.
1: Oh.
4: Well, the first guy put something down onto the sidewalk, so I'm guessing at least one of them has equipment, but it looks like it's very minimal, whatever they're carrying.
0: Yeah, this guy's got like a bag. Almost like a purse. He puts that down. You think that's his loot? His booty from the sewer?
1: Could you do magnet fishing down there? Where those guys just have that big magnet and they throw it out. That would work more than just searching around.
0: Yeah.
4: Through poop.
0: But I think you'd find a lot of just...
1: Of course, that's going to be...
0: Valuable metal down there.
1: Yes, that's why I also don't believe it's rings and jewels either, because you're going to put your hand in a thing with turds and come up and be like, oh, I found a piece of metal. Oh, it's a pop can top. Throw that away. You're going to be doing that the whole time. The chance you're going to find anything that's valuable is low.
0: Now, Trace says there's a different news story. Because here's the latest headline. NYC manhole mole people have plundered sewer for lost treasures for decades. But now this person says that a news story last night said that they're exploring basements of old buildings. See, and they're not doing anything against the law, so law enforcement are not bothering them. I would assume it would be against the law. If I have a building and it has a basement and you're down there exploring it,
2: get out of my basement.
0: I didn't invite you to explore my building. That would be against the law. Yeah. You can't just...
1: That's why I think it's just some exploring going on.
0: In the sewer. In the
1: poop
0: water.
1: A maze down there.
2: You ever see the... Don't they do like a news story of the drug or the homeless people that live underneath the streets?
1: The mole people?
2: Mole people. Mm-hmm. Maybe it's like poop mole people that live down there.
4: I was thinking that was more in like L.A. or California and those big more rain runoff pipes where it's not as pungent.
1: Well, I've watched those Las Vegas mole people, yeah.
2: Was it Vegas?
0: Las Vegas mole people. I'm unaware of the Las Vegas mole
1: thing. They're like some sort of rain runoff thing. They're in a tunnel of some kind, but it seems dry. Because it's Las Vegas. I don't know when it actually...
0: Oh, because if it rains, you just get flash floods. Those storm drains, they have basically big retention basins that they build all over the place, concrete, because they just fill up. The ground is so dry that when it does rain...
2: It doesn't soak in.
0: It can't soak into the ground, really. And so it just starts flowing And I've seen incredible flooding in Las Vegas. I remember the Imperial Palace. I don't even know if that place still exists, but they had a parking garage, and the water would just come down the parking garage, the ramp. Like it would look like a waterfall. Yeah. And I've seen like out by where I lived, there was a big retention basin that they built, and there was always a problem of flash flooding in Las Vegas. People would always get swept away in their cars, die, various things would happen to people. But
3: yeah, there's a documentary, Dark Days, that is all the tunnels underneath Manhattan. Homeless people living there.
2: It's crazy.
3: Oh. These are giant tunnels.
2: Yeah.
3: They're huge.
0: Oh. It's gross.
1: Here's this mole. This guy's doing a whole thing on mole people. Here he is. He's a...
5: City officials began working on an elaborate series of flood tunnels that would help alleviate...
1: Do you know where this is? This area, Rover?
5: Of homeless people venture
1: I do not, no.
5: ...from the blistering Vegas weather. Today, that number sits at around 2,000...
1: But see, it's pretty dry looking. I mean, it's very dry looking, but they just, they hang out down there.
0: That looks like Bellagio in the background. I could be wrong about that, but... Mole activities.
4: What did you say, 2,000 people? Are living there?
1: Is that what he said?
4: He started saying 2,000.
0: That's 2,000 people living in there?
4: That's what, can you go back? I want to hear what he...
0: That seems like a lot of people.
5: An opportunity with danger. Today we venture beneath Las Vegas to talk to those that have been dubbed the mole people to find out firsthand what life is like underground.
0: That jacket this dude's wearing, it's just bugging me.
3: Untuned guitar is killing me.
2: Oh, you guys know eyeball.
1: Well, I think this is one of the mole people playing. This is a mole. This is a mole person concert.
2: Oh, nice.
3: Yeah, there you go.
0: Nice. Ah.
1: Yeah, so they're probably just doing kind of mole people things in New York.
0: Connor, you're on Rover's Morning Glory. Good morning, Connor.
6: Hey, Rover. Hey. Yo,
0: what's happening?
6: Hey, so Jeffrey's car is a total loss. And he's having it towed back to his apartment.
0: That's he's gonna try and push it there. But some guys, his tow truck was unavailable today because he doesn't actually have a tow truck, so they're gonna push
2: put
0: his
2: it
0: car
2: in neutral and push it all the way with another car.
0: Totally, safe.
6: I can a little relate to Jeffrey. Today I'm having a truck being picked up from a scrapyard. And they're paying me to come pick it up. $500.
0: $500. So why wouldn't Jeffrey just have somebody come and pick it up right from that repair shop where his car is broken down, never to work again? Just have him pick it up. Then it saves you the hassle. You say, come get it tomorrow from the repair shop. But look,
1: there's a new guy in the driver's seat of his life.
0: Keith. Yeah, whoever Keith is. And he does take advice. Now, I'm not saying Keith is giving him...
1: I don't know what kind of advice. I just know that whatever Keith says now is that's gospel. That's what's going on.
0: Why Jeffrey wouldn't call us before he does anything in life, I just don't understand. Like, he went out and he bought a new refrigerator. He lives in an apartment where the refrigerator's already in the apartment. Why would he go out and spend $500?
1: He did call me about that.
0: Yeah?
1: After he bought it.
0: Yeah, you have to do that before. Like, my fridge is out. What should I do? I don't know. But you know what? I guess he doesn't want our help. So be it. And look, he's getting by. Seems to be going all right. So $500 are paying Connor to pick up his... Yeah, Jeffrey maybe could scrap that car, pocket $300-$400 or whatever.
4: Yeah, my boyfriend did that. Yeah. When I first met him, he has like three cars. And I was like, why do you have this truck? It doesn't run. Just get rid of it. And why is it still just sitting in the driveway? And somebody came and he scrapped it. They came, they picked it up, paid him. And he didn't have to do anything.
0: Why did it require you to prompt him? Like, you have a broken down truck outside. You should get rid of that.
4: No,
0: like,
4: I think he had the hopes that he used to fix up cars and work on cars and stuff in high school. That was his thing, was they would soup up their cars. So I think he had just planned on one day I'll fix it and just have multiple vehicles. Mm-hmm. I was like, no, just get rid of it.
0: Does anyone watch Love Island?
2: No.
0: I'm
1: not really
0: either.
1: Sure what it's about.
4: I used to.
0: I think it's just hot people on an island screwing.
4: Yeah, pretty much. You have to find you have to have a mate to stay on the island. So you have to be paired up. And if you're not paired up, then you have to leave.
0: You're kicked out of the island. So there's they reduce it by one every week or something or whatever?
4: Yeah, sometimes in the beginning of most reality shows, they kick off multiple people, and then, yeah, it'll just be a couple here and there.
0: I don't know much about this other than what I'm reading here, but Love Island, there is, I guess maybe it's not even on TV anymore. Maybe it's on Peacock. It says it's on Peacock. Love Island Season 8 had a contestant named Vasana Montgomery. She's been removed from the show, and they had to, in the middle of it, be like, she's no longer on the island or in the hut or whatever they say. And that's because video surfaced of this 26-year-old woman from Beaverton, Oregon, singing a song that contained the N-word. That's right. Video of her surfaced, not calling somebody the N-word, but video surfaced of her singing a song with the N-word as a lyric in the song. And they've kicked her off the show. A source close to the production says that the videos were privately owned and that they were only made aware of these after she had been announced as part of the Season 8 cast. Now, my question to you, to anybody, is this. If that is so offensive as a song lyric that you have to kick this 26-year-old girl or however old she is off the show because she's singing along to the song lyric, what are we going to do to the artist who actually performed that song? That is so highly offensive. They should probably be run out of the country. And the record label that put it on, they should probably be forced to shut down. I mean, this is really, if this is true.
2: The artist.
1: You have the video.
0: I have the video?
1: Yeah.
0: Let me see here. All right, hold on. Give me a second here. Love Island. Here it is. I haven't seen this. Maybe it's worse than it seems. But if according to this, according to what I've just read, if she's singing along to a, I don't know, whoever, whatever song it is. What song is it?
1: I don't know, but it sounds like it might be, to me, a Tekashi 6ix9ine song, which is also interesting. Because he's not black.
0: And so he sings the N-word in his song.
1: He does all the time.
0: And he's not black, but he's still allowed to, you know. I mean, this is insanity. That you would, again, it would be totally different if this woman, if a video surfaced and she's, you know, she gets into some argument and she's like, you dumb N-word, you know, to some black chick that she's in a fight with or whatever. Maybe you kick her off the show. But if you're singing along, let me see what it is here. Here it is. Let's listen.
1: And then, so she didn't. Oh, she also just said it too.
2: Yeah, that's. This is bad.
0: But was it that also from the?
1: No, it's not from the song.
2: Separate.
1: No, she sent the videos.
2: There she's singing.
0: Okay, so this is singing. I honestly can't even understand.
2: She's singing she could be in
0: saying,
2: a car.
0: Whatever. I have no idea what's actually being
1: it's
0: said.
1: It's much clearer in the unedited version.
0: Okay. All right, and then here she is. It
2: Next
0: looks
2: scene,
0: like
2: different.
1: She's
2: like,
1: in an arcade.
0: All right, like in a driving.

0: Doozy is coming up in just a few minutes. What do you have on the way, Doozy?
1: I got to get the Kleenex over there and hand them to Rover because I have a story that might make him cry.
0: Oh, I'm going to cry? Oh, yes. Okay.
1: Tell you what it is next.
0: We'll get to that in just a moment. Steve, you're on Rover's Morning Glory. Good morning, Steve.
2: Hey, Rover, love the show. I was listening to the debacle that's going on with Jeffrey's car yet again.
0: Yes, once again.
2: And I know he's always complaining about, you know, riding on those roads and just, you know, going to Pennsylvania for a hot dog and things.
0: Mm-hmm.
2: I just wondered if during all of his mishaps and journeys with Mary Elizabeth, he maybe picked up a piece of metal in his oil pan that pierced it, if it did. And he's got any documentation, and he's got a third party to vet that to make sure it's not some kind of an insurance scam. All he's got to do is do a $500 deductible, get a new car from the insurance company.
0: At this point, the $500 deductible on this car, though, I would say not even worth it because forget the oil pan and the leak. I mean, there's video of the of all the oil coming out of his car, but if in addition to that, he's got whatever this crankshaft or something. I don't know what it is. He's got timing belt things. I think the car's just toast. It's time to put this one to bed. Yeah, I think.
2: It's like a domino thing, though. Like, if there's a hole in the pan, it's going to run low on oil. It's going to build sludge in the engine. It's going to prematurely wear the...
0: So you're saying the whole thing, guys. 500, and then you just... I see. And then maybe they pay off whatever.
2: All he's got to do is find one leak, and if he can get a single mechanic to show that there's any kind of piercing of the pan, and it's not just normal wear and tear from the gaskets, all he's got to do is submit it to the insurance company. I know you guys are trying to get this thing going with the ad revenue with Jeff sitting on a toilet on the side of the door, which is hilarious.
0: Now, Steve, here's the one thing that I see with your plan here that I'm going to say it won't work. And the one reason it won't work is because it would require Jeffrey to make a phone call. And that's just not going to happen. No, it's not going to happen.
2: Be proactive,
0: exactly.
2: Right?
0: Exactly. Effort?
2: It's been a problem.
0: Yeah, absolutely not. He just waits until the next free handout. So
1: he was supposed to call it
0: his landlord about this fridge that he just paid $500 for. He lives in an apartment with a refrigerator. The refrigerator goes bad. Instead of calling the landlord, he goes out and buys a new fridge. Why?
2: Oh, man.
0: Who knows? I can't explain it. Steve, thank you for the idea, though. Maybe it will be a miracle and he'll listen, but I doubt it. Thank you, Steve. Alex, you're on Rover's Morning Glory, and then we'll get to the shizzy. Go ahead, Alex.
3: Yo,
0: what's happening?
3: I've got a way better idea for Jeffrey's car. So you need to take that thing and put it in a parking lot, and then have people pay $5 or $10 a whack with like a baseball bat to just beat on it.
0: Like
3: let out some frustration.
0: Like a rage room with Jeffrey's car in the middle of it, perhaps.
4: I like that. That's fun.
3: Yes.
0: It's not a bad idea.
3: Yeah, anything you knock off, you can keep, a souvenir.
0: Sure.
1: Like a pinata.
0: Hubcap, you can hang it up on your wall, just like Jeffrey's. I mean, what's his hubcap doing hanging on his wall? There was a video or a picture or whatever it was of his fridge.
1: We're talking about this.
0: Yeah, yeah. What is it? Why is it
4: trash? Any trash is fine.
0: Trash is picking up on the street.
4: Nobody questions it. I mean, let's not forget the original trash was just a cup from rallies.
1: Yeah.
4: That's actual trash.
0: Mm-hmm. Hanging on his wall. Eric the Rapper, there's the hubcap above his refrigerator there. Now, this is the refrigerator that's just in the middle of the kitchen because he got a new fridge. Eric, good morning.
5: Good morning, Rover. Yo.
0: Yo, what's happening?
5: I just think it's funny because you guys are always saying I think Charlie's always saying how Jeffrey's a stickler. He always gets his oil changed every 3,000 miles, every 3,000 miles.
0: Mm-hmm.
5: Well, that guy said that he put over 30,000 miles in the last year and a half. So that would be like 10 or 11 oil changes in a year and a half. You're telling me Jeffrey's done 10 oil changes.
0: Yeah, you're probably right. I don't know.
4: He does.
0: Every once a month, he's getting his oil changed?
4: He doesn't do it. I don't think he does it every 3,000. The manufacturer says 6,500 or whatever the new number is. He does it all the time. He's getting oil changes all the time.
0: He is kind of a stickler for oil changes, but that still seems
4: tire
0: like
4: pressure,
0: a lot.
4: He loves tire pressure.
5: You would
4: loves
5: think
4: oil.
5: If you're getting that many oil changes that, you know, they would see a problem a long time ago.
4: Well, that's what his...
5: been getting oil changes that often. Yeah.
4: That was his mechanic's complaint, that he's going to a different guy each time. So well, the previous guy before doesn't notice, oh, you're back again 2 weeks later? Like, what's going on? Somebody would have said something.
0: Well, isn't it also just a little bit suspicious that Jeffrey takes his car to the guy to get his shocks replaced? He doesn't get the shocks replaced. Instead, the guy changes the oil in his car. Yeah. This was on a Thursday. He then takes it to the other shop on Friday and then leaves it there, and all the oil leaks out. Wouldn't that be related to the guy, Keith, that just changed Jeffrey's oil?
4: Wouldn't you deduce...
0: Yeah. That was the root cause of all of your oil issues?
1: Yes.
0: The guy who just changed, but I don't know.
5: Was it leaking like that, too? Maybe the guy didn't put the plug back in all the way. You know what I mean? I've seen that happen before where, like, a kid or something at an oil change place would completely forget to put the plug back in.
0: Yeah.
5: And someone takes off, and the next thing you know, oil's just spilling everywhere. Because it's not normal for oil to just...
0: That's a lot of oil.
1: Happened when he took it to that one place. They forgot to put the cap on. Remember?
0: Yeah, he did. He did make an allegation against. You're absolutely right. I forgot about that. All right, Eric. Thank you. I appreciate that.
1: Huh?
0: Still a little suspicious, though. Keith, the guy that doesn't have a tow truck. He's the one that changed the oil. Then all the oil leaks out the following day.
4: I'd be careful what you say about Keith, because he wants to smash Jeffrey's other mechanic's face in, is what he said.
0: So Keith might want to bash my skull.
4: Yeah, just be careful who you're stepping on.
0: Okay. Oh, these guys. You know, it's.
1: Isn't Keith the one that's helping him, though, so much? Like, he's the one that's going to help push him, right?
0: What kind of help is that?
1: I appreciate that. Thank you, Keith.
0: Yeah, good job. Doogie, are you ready for the shizzy?
1: Yeah.
0: Here we go.
6: Hear the shizzy on Rover's Morning Glory.
1: Hey, you! Excuse me. Gas prices have hit a one-month low, currently averaging $4.29
0: per
1: gallon.
0: That's good.
1: I have not seen that, but that's according to AAA. But analysts are warning the relief may be short-lived while prices remain well above the pre-war level of $2.98 a gallon.
0: Mm-hmm.
1: They have fallen significantly from the recent peak of $4.56
0: on May. Trump keeps saying we're at peace, we're there, we're almost there, give it another day or two.
4: Well, yesterday he said he was bored with the negotiations. Since it's boring. And then he yelled at Netanyahu. Did you see that?
0: No.
4: Oh, what did he say to him? Oh, you're effing crazy. Everybody hates Israel now.
1: Jeez.
0: This is because Israel bombed, I think, Lebanon. And then Iran says, well, we're not going to negotiate because they haven't stopped bombing Lebanon. And it's a mess. It's a whole mess. And we're in a ceasefire, yet we continue to bomb each other. Iran fired at us. We fired at them again in the past 24 hours. But it's a ceasefire.
4: You're effing crazy. You'd be in prison if it wasn't for me. I'm saving your ass. Everybody hates you now. Everybody hates Israel because of this.
0: This was out loud he said this, or just a report that he said this?
1: Or on text.
0: This?
4: No, it's like a leak.
0: A leak. But I mean, somebody said, oh, I overheard this. It's not an actual recording of this. Because he'll say it's fake news.
4: Two of the sources that Trump claimed he kept Netanyahu out of jail. I don't know. It's a report.
0: All right. Go on, Doogie.
1: Around 1 in 5 young adults are using AI chatbots for mental health advice. That's according to new findings from the research institute RAND. The group survey, which was conducted in November, showed 19% of respondents said that they had used chatbots for advice when they are sad or angry, nervous, or stressed. That's up from around 13% from a poll from early 2025. A vast majority of respondents also described the advice as helpful, and it comes as some AI companies, they're facing lawsuits from parents alleging that their child's mental health struggles were negatively impacted by chatbots. Oh, man,
0: read some of these stories about, you know, normally I read about something and they go, oh, the tech company is this evil. Instagram made Instagram too addictive. And now my kid is a school shooter. Oh, shut up. No, your kid's a school shooter because you're a rotten-ass parent.
1: Oh, my God.
0: But in the case of these chatbots, there have been some cases, not all, but there have been some cases where if you read the transcripts of what people were saying with these chatbots, whether it be ChatGPT or others, you go, how in the world is this? No wonder these people went nuts and became violent or suicidal or whatever, because they're being fed this ridiculous stuff from these chatbots. So I don't think it's too healthy if you're counting on the chatbot to help your mental health. Probably not good for you.
1: Carnival is providing limited information on a data breach that they experienced in April. According to an announcement from the cruise line, an unauthorized actor managed to gain access to a limited portion of the company's IT system by deceiving an employee with social engineering. Carnival did not specify the extent of the breach, but a company filing with the Office of the Maine Attorney General shows over 5.9 million people were affected. The info that was breached were customers' names, dates of birth, addresses, phone numbers, and government-issued ID numbers. Mm. Now the company is offering its U.S. customers 2 years of complimentary credit monitoring through TransUnion and recommended that potentially affected travelers remain vigilant against threats of identity theft.
0: Hey, I get these things. I get a notice. It's got to be like once a month, and they'll be like, oh, you're part of a data breach, and we'll give you credit monitoring service. And I mean, it's just the amount of stuff that's being stolen and hacked into and floating around about all of us. What can you do at this point?
1: Recall due to some salmonella from powdered milk products is growing. Now, this growing nationwide recall now includes cheesy bread sold at Costco, Walmart, and other major retailers. Motor City branded cheese bread is now pulled off the shelves, and the FDA first released a notice about potentially salmonella tainted powdered milk products made and distributed by California dairies. And this was on April 20th. It keeps growing. Mm. So they say the first initial recall was frozen pizza sold at Aldi, now includes products sold at Target, Walmart, Costco, and several major grocery stores. What is this? Entertainment news for you. We have Epic Elvis Presley in concert. This is I believe a documentary that is dropping on Paramount Plus tomorrow.
0: Okay.
1: This guy's name is, I don't know, Baz Luhrmann?
0: Oh, yeah.
1: He directed the documentary from material. Documentary from material that he discovered while researching his 2022 Elvis biopic. The film premiered at the Toronto International Film Festival in September, and it hits theaters in February. The movie features footage of Presley's Las Vegas residency and rehearsals. So this is on
0: Way before my time, obviously, but people are really into Elvis Presley. Like, this song's good, right? But do you guys understand the complete lunacy over Elvis Presley? What made him so big?
1: You'd never seen anything like it before. Think about it. At that time,
7: they never cut him off at the hips. They wouldn't show his lower half.
1: He was gorgeous. Mm. The music was great. It's just like Nirvana. It's like you saying, I don't understand. It was something you've never seen
7: nowadays.
1: Yeah.
0: But I don't think people 50 years from now aren't still going to be going nuts over Nirvana. They're not going to have Nirvana land.
1: Bigger.
0: Like, I know. That's what I'm saying. I don't get it. But
1: I do. And finally, I'm sorry to say, Rover, that you will not be ever tied to one of the girls that you've always wanted to marry.

0: Harry.
1: Who's that?
0: Dua Lipa.
1: Oh, why is that?
0: She's not married.
1: Ah, that bitch.
0: She got married in London. There's a picture of her on RMGTV.
1: Uh-huh.
0: The guy's all right. She's stunning. He's okay. The husband.
2: He's an actor, right?
0: Yeah. His name is Callum Turner.
1: Yeah, it's not going to last.
0: Singer and the actor.
1: Probably Callum, I would guess, right?
3: Callum.
0: Yeah, I can call him Callum. The singer and the actor tied the knot at London's old Marylebone Town Hall. You ever been there?
1: I have not.
0: No. She's 30, and they got married on Sunday. He's 36.
1: How much money does he have compared to her? She got to have a lot more money than him, right? What a score for this dude.
0: Do you think there's a prenup?
1: Oh, there must be. How long will it last? What do you give it?
0: They've been together since 2024, a couple of years.
1: Oh, 2 years? That's it? All right. They'll be divorced by 2032. What is that? 6 years? They're going to announce her divorce within 6 years. That's when I swoop in. I'll be 56 at that point.
2: Nice.
1: I'll go, listen, you need an older man. Getting choked up just thinking about my marriage to Dua Lipa.
0: Good luck with that. There you go. That's a shizzy on Rover's Morning Glory.

0: You go to the guy, maybe Crystal can pick up with him in there. Can you go to the guy on line three? If you hit the number one slider on your thing, I think it will pick him up. If Heath is still there, I don't know. My phone screening thing is locked up as well.
1: Yeah, I'm here.
0: Yes, Heath. Good morning. How are you? Go ahead.
1: Morning, Rover.
0: Hey, man.
1: So when Jeffrey was going out to Keith to go get his shocks, that he was also doing an oil change plus his check engine light. So I remember Jeffrey saying before on the show, and he's also told me, the guy's a diesel mechanic, so he knows what he's doing. But yet, he looks and sees that the cam and the timing, the chain, is not in sync.
0: Uh-huh.
1: It's not matching up. That's why it's running rough and the check engine light came on.
0: Uh-huh.
1: So Jeffrey drives it all the way back to the mechanic that did the timing chain.
0: Uh-huh.
1: That was nice and helped him let him make payments and stuff like that. But then it set. When he dropped it off, Thursday or Friday, I don't remember. But then he pulled it
0: into
1: the shops.
0: Yeah.
1: Okay, but the guy had said he pulled it in the shop Saturday,
0: mm-hmm.
1: comes in Monday morning, and it's leaking all over the ground. How come it did not leak over Friday night into Saturday before he put it in the shop when he was leaving the shop?
2: That's what I said.
1: How did it not leak then?
0: Mm-hmm.
1: And then the other thing is, the guy was bashing Jeffrey, even though he's helped him and let him make payments and do the stuff for him. I get that. That's great. But then he's bashing and talking about it's a pain in the ass working on the car.
0: So are you saying that the second mechanic, not Keith, the guy who changed Jeffrey's oil on Thursday, but you're saying the guy
1: right.
0: that did the original timing chain work, that Jeffrey right. dropped the car off on Friday, are you alleging that he tampered with Jeffrey's oil and caused an oil leak?
1: It doesn't make any sense that it leaked. He dropped it off Thursday or Friday, but it didn't leak in the parking lot that bad until it went into the guy's garage Saturday and left for the weekend. It doesn't make any sense.
0: Mm-hmm. Interesting.
1: Here's the other thing real
0: yes.
1: quick I've mentioned to Jeffrey.
0: Yes.
1: You talked to Jeffrey too? Yeah, I'm the one that bought him the shoes and stuff like that. I've talked to Jeffrey regularly. He loves... You guys think that he doesn't care.
0: What's your name?
1: Care.
0: Heath.
1: Heath.
0: His name.
2: Not Keith.
0: No, Heath and Keith.
1: No, not
0: two
1: Keith.
0: Two different people.
2: Oh, okay.
1: Yes. Yeah. I drive a truck. But he talks highly of you guys, and he doesn't believe that you guys think that he really does appreciate everything you guys do for him, but he does.
0: Mm-hmm.
1: He gets frustrated when he gets picked on and doesn't get to speak, whatever. But it's been going on forever. But so back to the car thing, you're talking about buying him a car and wrapping it and so on and so forth. You already have a car sitting in Florida. Why don't you take that, fix whatever's wrong with your BMW,
0: save you money, and wrap it. That's not a bad idea.
3: And maybe could you make it right off as a charity? Donation.
0: 1-877 cars for what?
4: Poop.
2: For skids.
0: Cars for skids. 1-877 cars for skids.
1: Because you already own it. You don't have to pay any money other than fix the AC and whatever other little things might be wrong.
0: Oh, no. Me fix the AC. No. Let's get back. Let me give that to Jeffrey as is. And then... he gets to fix the air conditioning
3: Keith
0: himself.
3: Can do it.
0: Yeah, Keith or he.
1: Well,
0: yes.
1: if he doesn't mind, he already drives around without air conditioning, so I don't think that'd be an issue for him.
0: Maybe. All
1: but
0: right.
1: you already have a car.
0: Yes, I. All right, let me consider
3: and your
0: that.
3: Your wife's car too, right?
0: Yeah. Well, what do you mean? My wife has a.
3: Well, isn't it old and you want to get rid of it? I thought you said you want to get rid of that.
0: Well, then I'd have to buy my wife a new car. And
3: you're going to have to do that eventually.
0: Well, I've been putting it off. Putting it off for quite some time. Why are you rolling your eyes, Dougie? What are you rolling your eyes
4: it's
0: about?
4: It's just so annoying.
0: Who's annoying?
4: You're annoying.
0: You, by the way, you are holding me back, Dougie.
4: How so?
0: I just saw somebody went to a party over the weekend and... somebody, they were there with a public figure, a former public figure, and they overheard this person saying that you are holding me back, Dougie.
3: I'm confused. Who said this?
4: Now that's a tease.
0: I'll tell you in just a minute. We'll be right back on Rover's Morning Glory. Hang on.
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5: From the Price Chopper Market 32 Traffic Center, 81 South is moving well as you make your way through downtown. No delays at 88 and the Front Street exit. 81 North is moving well in from the State Line towards 17 and the Brandywine. 17 West moving along well as you make your way in from West Windsor. 17 Eastbound, no delays in from Johnson City and Vestal as well. I'm Jeff Wise, Binghamton Traffic.
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17: Hi, meteorologist Jason Catarina, Brother William Matar, Weather Center. Hurt in a car? Call William Matar. Sun mixing with clouds today, a high of 68. Partly cloudy, a little chilly tonight, a low 46. Sunny to partly cloudy, beautiful day Wednesday with a high of 75.
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0: way. Yeah.
1: I was just in my office and...
2: Yeah?
1: I don't know. I saw something strange. Maybe there's a logical explanation for this.
2: What?
1: Now, I keep my office locked. Right?
3: Yeah, I never try the door because I just assume it's locked.
1: It's locked.
2: Except when you're here.
3: Yeah, you were back yesterday, so that was the first time it's been unlocked, I think. Wait, I did have to grab something from there.
2: We can't get in. We
3: don't have a key. We have to ask...
2: who is a
3: Keith.
2: Key?
3: We have to ask Keith for a key.
2: Hotchkiss or Kennedy?
3: They probably both have
0: Jeffries.
3: We talked to Kennedy.
1: So...
3: For Jeffries check, yeah.
1: All right, so anyway, I keep my office locked. And I just went in there during the commercial break. And I look, and on, not on my desk, but on another, like a little piece of furniture sort of thing, a little cabinet that they have in my office, I spot this. It's a...
4: Why is it veiled?
1: It's a dildo, but married. It's covered with... A Kleenex.
5: Is that the dirty one, too? The one that had, like, a big black spot on the bottom of it?
1: Yeah, it has a bruise on the ball side. Wow. Like somebody was getting their nuts smashed. Well, this is what's very strange. This was right here on the corner of the desk in the studio yesterday when I left the studio. How did that dildo get from the studio to my locked office?
3: That's very odd because the Kleenex must have been somebody who's holding it. They wanted to hold it and they assumed it was used. So they're like, I need to move this. So I'll wrap it
1: up
3: and kind of grab it.
1: And why would they put it in my office of all places? Why would they put it in the phone box?
3: It's yours.
1: So
3: here's the reason why. I'm going to guess somebody must have been showing somebody your room here.
2: Oh, the studio?
3: And they said, oh, yeah. And they said, oh, I got to go clean up real quick before I show this off. There's a dildo sitting out. And they go, oh, I'll put it in Rover's office. They can't put it in the fart box because this is also open to the public.
1: I don't know. Here's what I think happened. Now, maybe. Who would they be showing the studio to?
2: Clients.
3: Just show where they get it? They have random people come in all the time.
2: All the time.
1: So you think that they... hid the dildo in my office for some reason.
3: 100%.
1: I wonder who picked up the dildo with the Kleenex.
3: Well, it has to be somebody that has a key to your office. So Keith Kennedy or Hotchkiss.
2: Kennedy hasn't been here in months.
3: Months.
1: Really?
2: Yeah. I just actually saw him today and I went up to him and introduced myself. Hi.
1: Will you?
2: Welcome to iHeartRadio. My name's Doogie.
1: Crystal, will you go ask Keith Kennedy and Keith Hotchkiss if they're there?
2: Keith, they're both here.
1: Did you touch the dildo from the studio and put it in Rover's office?
2: Yeah, ask that. And then see if she's here tomorrow. Don't ask that.
5: I'll go ask.
2: That's setting her up for trouble.
1: The great
2: I wouldn't ask that.
1: Dildo dilemma.
2: Oh, God.
1: Who moved the dildo?
5: Well, there's only so many people who have a key.
1: I think I have a different theory.
2: Okay.
1: I think that the cleaning person moved the dildo.
2: They don't clean. Our trash wasn't emptied.
5: And they don't clean the counter or anything?
2: No, nothing.
5: They're not cleaning the desktop?
2: They don't come in here.
4: I have a key to your room?
1: I've seen... You guys have forgotten. I don't know if I ever played the video.
2: Uh-oh.
1: I have seen with my... I don't even know if I took the video or if I just saw it live. For one day, I happened to log in remotely. And when I log in remotely, I can see all the studio cameras. And it was like 11 o'clock at night. And I had to log in remotely to do something here. And all the studio cameras, and I see in the fart box, I see the cleaning. It was a man. It was a cleaning man. And he had, in the fart box, he put the dildo, like, on Charlie's keyboard and took a, he had his phone out and took a picture of the dildo. So... I can only surmise that the same man might have moved, for whatever reason, the dildo from the studio to the office.
2: Hmm. Oh,
1: with a Kleenex.
2: Funny.
1: Daintily moved the dildo.
5: Well, I'll just go ask the Keiths if they moved anything from the main studio into your office. I won't specifically say what it was. And just first, I'll present it that way, see what they say. And if they say, yes, I did, then we'll know immediately.
1: And if they say no, you say, are you sure?
5: Yeah, you're sure. Because something was moved.
1: You didn't touch the dildo?
5: From the studio to the office.
1: I just want you to say dildo to the boss.
5: I'll go ask.
1: Okay. All right. Let's see. We'll get an answer. Very strange. Did I ever show that video or did I even have the video?
3: I don't know if you had the video. You just, I think, saw it.
1: Maybe I just saw it and it happened so fast that I wasn't able to take, like, because the cameras in the studio are not linked to, they're not like security cameras. They're recording 24 hours. Unless I want people to believe that, then yes, don't do anything weird in here. They're recording 24/7. So that's why I wasn't able maybe to show the video. But, I mean, it was the weirdest thing. This dude was, like, doing a full-on photo shoot with this dildo and moving it around and stuff. It was very bizarre. Anyway, let me see if I can pull up. Where is this email?
2: This has also been here for quite some time.
1: What, the dildo?
2: Yeah.
1: I know.
2: Right? So why did anything happen? And it was there, what was the time frame that it was there? Don't you have videos in your office? You can see who did it?
1: Oh, yes.
2: Hold on. You can see who the culprit is.
1: Who do you guys think before Crystal even comes? If Crystal comes back, don't even let her speak.
4: Hotchkiss.
1: You think Hotchkiss moved the dildo?
3: Yes.
4: Yeah.
1: Why?
3: Because he gives tours to people.
1: To like school
3: here.
1: Children or something?
3: Yes. Yeah.
4: And he cares.
3: And I don't know. And, you know, we don't ever know if Kennedy's going to ever show up to work. So I don't.
2: And he hasn't been here. So
3: for
2: it's not
3: months,
2: him.
3: As Doogie said.
2: Yeah, months.
3: So we don't. I don't think he would have done it. I don't see him giving as many tours.
2: I think it's a salesperson.
1: No. They wouldn't have access to my office. I think it's the cleaning. That's my guess is going to be that. Let me look here.
2: Okay.
1: I believe I can. Oh man.
4: Was between yesterday after the show and this morning, I guess, right?
1: Yeah, I just have to filter. How do I do this? Son of a bitch. I'll have to look on here and figure out how I can.
3: Are you sure it was there yesterday at the end of the show?
1: Positive. 100% positive. Or is during the show? I don't know about at the end of the show.
2: During the show?
3: This changes everything.
1: Why? You think somebody moved it in there during the
3: I don't think it was in the room yesterday.
1: I know for sure it was in the room. It was in here yesterday.
3: Show.
1: Maybe it was moved at some point.
4: Oh.
2: What?
3: Somebody moved it. Somebody threw it yesterday.
4: Oh, you're right.
2: Who threw it?
3: And they threw it out into the sales area and it was bouncing around.
4: I do remember that.
1: Oh. Who threw it? Was it you, Doogie?
3: Yeah.
1: Doogie threw the dildo?
3: I don't know.
4: Jeffrey.
2: Oh, that was during the show. But then it was brought back in here.
3: It was?
2: Wasn't it?
4: I don't think he ever...
2: Or was it put out there? No, I think it was put in here.
3: Doogie did. Okay. Doogie's the one that put it in your room.
2: No.
3: Wait, don't tell us who the answer is. We're looking it up.
1: Yeah, I'm looking. Somehow I got to April 9th. How am I on April 9th on the security?
5: Yeah, oh, don't the tell camera us. Footage you guys
3: yeah,
5: are
3: yes,
5: looking at?
3: Don't tell us.
5: Okay.
3: Well, do you have an answer?
4: It might be a combination.
1: I'll have to. Or wait, I might have to wait during a commercial break to get the answer.
4: Like maybe it was out there on the counter or something,
1: uh-huh.
4: And then somebody that we discussed earlier brought it in with the tissue.
1: All right, I'm gonna have to look.
3: Do you want Crystal's back?
1: Crystal, did either one of them fondle the dildo?
5: According to both of them, neither one had touched it.
1: Neither one touched the dildo.
2: And you said the word. Dildo.
1: You said it.
5: Well, I first went to Hotchkiss because I saw his feet were up on the desk and he seemed like he was lounging.
4: Working mode, yeah.
5: And, you know, and I was like, let me just go over there. And I said, hey, first off, do you have a key to Rover's office?
1: Mm-hmm.
5: And his answer was, no, I do not.
1: What a lie. right. That's a lie.
5: He said, unless it's a swipe card, I can't. He goes, does he have a swipe card on the door?
2: No.
5: I'm like, who around here has the swipe card? He said he can only get into the rack room, but he doesn't have a key. Only Keith Kennedy, he said, has a key.
2: Ooh, the plot thickens.
5: So I head over to Kennedy. I go, just wondering, because do you have a key to Rover's office? He says, yes, I do. He picks it up. He shows it to me. And I go, okay, well, something was moved from the main studio and into his office, and his office was locked. And he's like, well, wasn't me, because I haven't been here since Wednesday.
2: Last month.
3: Months ago.
5: Last Wednesday, he said.
2: No, that's a lie.
5: He said he was here last Wednesday.
3: Last month, yeah.
5: So he said it couldn't have been him. And then he said, what was moved? Mm. So I had to say, well, a dildo.
2: Oh, God.
5: The main studio into his office and has a tissue on top of it. And he said, well, I'm not the only one with a key. He said, no, Hoshkiss has a key. He's lying. He has a key.
2: I don't trust either one of them.
1: Well, interesting, because I left and I locked my door. That dildo was not in my office when I left.
4: Could you
1: think she snuck the dildo in when I wasn't looking? No, you, Douchey. You are the one holding me back.
3: To me, it's case closed.
1: Well, I'll get to the bottom of it. I will definitely get to the bottom of it during the break.
3: You just didn't see it while you were in there yesterday. I think she moved it in there.
2: I would never touch that.
3: She was also in there.
4: Yeah, that's why you used
3: the
4: tissue.
3: At the end of the show, she was in there, wasn't she?
2: Why?
1: Yeah, I was trying to fix
2: it. It wasn't in there when the phone was in there.
3: She brought it in. Just set it down. That's it. Case closed.
1: I'm going to look.
2: You got a lot of this today. Clay files. I break up with you, Douchey. We're no longer dating.
3: I'm closing a lot of cases. Okay. And now you're lashing out.
2: No, I'm not.
3: I've broken up with you. Ugh. You're dying alone.
2: I'm never alone, Charlie.
1: Speaking of Douchey, let me just read you an email that I got from, I'm sure, somebody who wants to remain anonymous.
2: Okay.
1: Now, I can't verify the accuracy of this email, but I did find it somewhat interesting.
2: What's that, Rover?
1: This person says, I'll just read the email near verbatim here. This weekend, I was at a get-together that Andrea Vecchio was at. Now, Andrea is a former television personality here.
2: From like 100 years ago?
1: Oh, you can tell how Douchey's getting so...
2: No, I'm curious what this email says.
1: So
2: if you're
1: going to
2: name names, let's go at it, Andrea.
1: You don't even know what the email is.
2: No, I'm guessing it's not good. You just said I'm keeping you back. So what, Andrea's saying I'm holding you back?
1: No, this guy might be saying that.
2: Okay, let's see.
1: You don't know what the email says.
2: Read the email. Let's see what it says.
1: She is defensive.
2: I'm guessing.
1: Oh, you are very aggressive.
2: Let's go.
1: All right, so she's a former television personality. She would come in on the show sometimes, and Jeffrey...
2: Not very often.
1: I took her over to Jeffrey's house one time, famously, and I said that Andrea has explosive diarrhea. Yeah. Can she use your bathroom? That was our way of getting into Casa La Roque and scoping things out. Anyhow, it was pretty funny because someone asked her about Rover. And she started talking about how talentless Douchey is and how she's held him back.
2: She's so jealous.
1: She laughed and said Douchey is delusional to think she could ever be in news. It was a running joke with her coworkers about how Douchey could never make it in their profession.
3: Wait, and what channel did she work on?
1: She worked at Channel 3.
2: That's funny.
3: Who else works there?
2: It was probably that guy that she worked with, who no one, they're neither one of them have been on TV for years.
1: Isn't that where the Holly Strano? Didn't she work at Channel 3? Oh, your best friend.
2: Not best friend.
3: Oh, you were definitely
2: friend. Who is Michael Cardamone?
1: Oh, that's, I haven't heard of that guy in 1,000 years.
2: Okay,
3: so now you're doing it bad.
2: Yeah, no, that's the point.
3: What? You're doing exactly what Douchey was
4: saying
3: just doing.
4: Nasty things about.
2: No one knows who these people are.
3: 100 years ago.
2: 110 years ago.
3: Who?
2: No, but let's hear what Andrea has to say about me, who's still has a job.
1: She said, quote.
2: Oh, here we go.
1: How is someone that can't string a sentence together able to do anything?
2: Yay.
1: She said Douchey has no knowledge about anything. Can't tell a story for yit. She said it's cringy. and has the speaking skills of a kindergartner.
2: Oh, that's so nice. Thank you, Andrea.
1: It was hilarious to watch her laugh hysterically about Dougie and how she's a 60-year-old, never-married dud.
2: That's good. I think her current, I don't even know if she has a job, but doesn't she do, like, uplifting things and supporting women?
1: I don't know what she
2: does. Try to make you positive?
1: I haven't talked to her in years.
2: Didn't you date her?
1: I don't know if I would consider dating. I went out with her a few times. She was a very nice woman.
2: Older woman?
3: Is that when Dougie started disliking her?
1: Yes, of course.
3: No, she liked her before that. When did you start disliking her?
2: I never had a problem with Andrea until she started attacking me.
3: Well, how did she attack you?
2: Oh, she criticized me with the John Cusack.
3: Well, that made the news.
2: Unlike her, who can't get a job on the news. Oh, so if you want to attack me, dude, and now you're talking smack about me at parties? Like, dude, give it up.
1: Oh, dude.
2: If you're jealous
1: of
2: me.
1: She's the only one talking bad about you at parties?
2: But don't say that my whole life is about uplifting people and I'm positive.
1: She's uplifting people.
2: Is she?
1: Yes, just everyone but you.
2: I don't think so. Don't criticize other women in the media.
1: Oh, my God.
2: No, I don't pretend to be nice. I know that I'm a bitch.
1: Okay.
2: I know I'm a bitch. Okay. But if you're going to say, I'm all about positivity.
1: Well, she's positive that you're an idiot.
2: Well, I'm positive she sucks. So suck it.
1: Now, I don't know that any of that's true, but I mean, what a random thing to email if it's not, right?
2: It's pretty great if you're a fan and you run into her and that's the conversation.
1: I would be entertained by that.
2: I would be entertained too.
1: So,
2: it's fantastic.
3: What does she do now? It looks like she wrote a book. Didn't she say you're writing a book?
2: Yeah, she copied me.
1: Oh,
3: well, where's your book?
2: Yeah, I'm working on it still. I'm still on the
1: well
2: stupid show.
1: You.
2: Oh, I'm sure it was very successful.
3: Professional speaker.
2: She's a speaker about what?
3: Did a TED talk. I'd love to see you. Yeah.
4: Well, Dougie did the weather. Remember that?
2: I did great.
3: Yeah. But that's on the territory of all the people that were talking bad about you.
1: Yeah.
2: I don't care.
1: She did that, and then when she left, they all left.
2: Oh,
1: her
2: look
1: behind
2: how pretty
1: her
2: I am.
4: And they go,
1: what an idiot. She thinks she can do our job.
2: I did great.
3: She's interviewed Tom Hanks, Julia Roberts, Denzel Washington.
2: That was, again, 100 years ago.
3: Russell Crowe, George Clooney, Jennifer Aniston.
1: Do you think that Dougie believes, Rover?
2: Do you have any stories
1: about what?
2: About her? You know her really well.
1: Do I have any stories about her?
2: Why are you
1: her?
2: Laughing?
1: No, I don't have any
2: Why
1: stories.
2: Why are you laughing?
1: Because I don't have anything bad to say about her.
2: I didn't
1: her.
2: Say bad, just any fun stories?
1: I don't have any fun stories. Like what?
2: Why are you turning
1: what?
2: Red?
1: What? I'm not turning red.
3: It seems like, I don't have any. So wait, he's told you secret things?
5: You're alluding to something. You know something,
1: Dougie. I don't know anything.
2: It's a fun road
5: you're
2: to go down.
5: You're a tomato right now.
2: Fun road to
3: go. Bad liar. This does sound like
5: red.
3: A fun road. What did he say to you before?
2: Nothing. I would never. Rover has never said anything. I got you, Rover. I love you, Rover.
1: I know. That's why anybody who comes into my orbit, you hate.
2: No.
1: You hate.
2: I don't hate.
1: You hate my wife. You hate Andrea.
2: I don't
1: Andrea
2: hate
1: Vecchio.
2: Your wife.
1: I don't
2: hate Andrea. Yep. I don't even know Andrea. I know she's obsessed with me.
1: Are you for real? Really? Oh my God, douche. Do you believe that you could do TV news?
2: Yeah.
1: Do you really?
2: Yeah, she didn't do TV news. She was not on the news. She did those.
1: She hosted like a.
2: Personality crap.
1: If this isn't personality, what I do every day.
2: She
1: might have talked about some news here and there and stuff. She was on. She wasn't like a
2: news anchor.
1: She wasn't an anchor. She was like the host of one of those, you know, like
2: the chat crap.
1: Yeah,
2: same like this. I am a host of a chat crap. And I have been on the air way longer

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3: Shizzy coming up in just a few minutes. The award-winning Shizzy.
4: Multiple Emmys.
3: What do you have on the way?
4: NBA player Steph Curry has signed a pretty big deal, endorsement deal. I'll tell you with who and see if you have any problems with it next.
3: We'll get to that in just a moment. I was trying to find the footage of who put the dildo in my office. I'm still looking. I'm still scrubbing through the footage.
4: Keith Kennedy will not be happy.
3: In the meantime, Drew says, Doogie is literally the biggest narcissist I've ever heard in my entire life. Zero doubt about it, he says.
4: Why?
3: While Rachel says, Doogie is jealous of all women who go out with any guys who are single who are in her orbit. So you are jealous of any woman in your orbit who's going out with a guy.
4: Is this the Rachel that always texts in?
3: It is, yes.
4: Oh. Interesting.
3: You're probably jealous of her, I bet.
4: Probably.
5: Oh, very jealous of her.
3: Yes. Yes.
5: Her dream guy.
4: Yes. I just hugged maybe one of her dream guys.
3: No, it's not her dream guy. It's your dream guy.
4: Oh, that? Oh, so she's jealous of me having contact with somebody that she knows?
3: No, you're jealous of...
4: I'm jealous of her?
3: Are you ready for the shizzy?
4: I am.
3: Here we go.
6: Hit a shizzy on Rover's Morning Glory.
4: Anthropic takes steps towards an IPO. I don't know if you know what any of this means.
3: That means.
4: But this is crazy.
3: Steps
4: Anthropic.
3: Toward an initial
4: public offering.
3: Yes.
4: The leader in the field of artificial intelligence has filed for a proposed initial public offering. The San Francisco-based startup announced that it had confidentially submitted paperwork with the SEC yesterday after a recent round of private funding pushed its overall value to roughly $965 billion.
3: Trillion-dollar company. Now, have they made any money? I don't think so.
4: Did you
5: see what happened with Microsoft?
3: Microsoft. I did not see what happened with
5: Microsoft. They fired everybody because of AI.
3: Uh-huh.
5: But now the AI is too expensive, so now they have to start rehiring everybody.
4: Stop it. Seriously?
5: This was in the news yesterday.
3: The compute for AI is so expensive that it's actually just cheaper to hire people to do what AI is supposed to do for
5: And Uber, I guess, had a budget for AI.
3: Mm-hmm.
5: That they were like, all right, this is our AI budget for 2026. They blew through it unexpectedly in three, four months through the whole year. So AI's going to get way too expensive for anybody to actually use.
3: I don't think so. The costs will come down as we have more and more compute, more powerful compute, more data centers come online. The costs will come down.
4: You think so?
3: I'm a believer in AI. I'm not a believer in you know, everybody thinks it's going to do everything and it's going to run the entire world. And it's just essentially software, and it's certainly not conscious like people are trying to make it out to be. I think it's going to be very disruptive to jobs, but Anthropic wants to come out and do their IPO before OpenAI, who owns ChatGPT. They want to be first out of the gate, I think, and catch as much money as they possibly can, I think.
4: Well, speaking of AI, did you see the state of Florida that they're suing OpenAI and its CEO, Sam Altman?
3: For what?
4: Alleging that they know that ChatGPT is not safe, especially for minors. Mm. So the state becomes the first to sue OpenAI over the alleged dangers of its product. So they just filed the lawsuit yesterday in Florida's 10th Circuit Court.
3: You know, I don't know about that. I do think that AI, it certainly, we've actually seen literal examples of it communicating with somebody in a school shooting in Florida. It wasn't a minor. It was at a college campus. And it was really sort of helping the person out to plan their school shooting. When are people going to be, when's the most foot traffic going to be from point A to point B on this college campus? Things like that. And then they decided that they, I don't know if it was that case. No, I think it was a different case where, ChatGPT, they're like, oh, here's somebody asking about school shootings and stuff, but we're not going to alert the authorities. So it can be dangerous, but so could anything. I mean, a telephone back in the day could be dangerous. You call somebody up. I don't know if I like a lawsuit against them, but we'll see, I guess. Let's see what they have to say.
4: This whole Pokemon card craze is still getting out of control. Apparently, a fight broke out at a Washington, New Jersey store over a Pokemon release at a grocery store vending machine.
3: Oh, boy.
4: I mean, you've seen fights at, like, sports cards when they have at Target, when people are rushing in and trying to get cards. Yeah. Pokemon, same thing.
3: Oh, yeah. Well, people go crazy.
4: They go nuts
3: stuff.
4: Over this stuff. So police responded to several people.
3: In fact, I don't know if you know this, but we're canceling the aftermath starting next week, and it's just going to be Charlie opening packs of Pokemon cards. That's big. Those streamers, they love that.
4: Yeah. Yep. Police responded to several people surrounding a vending machine that dispenses the sought-after cards, and then a fight broke out after an adult male yelled at kids in line over whose turn it was to get the card. So luckily, cops got there and de-escalated the situation before it got way out of hand.
5: Hmm. NBA. Is this just for all reselling? That's the whole purpose?
4: Yeah, I think.
2: Oh, yeah.
4: It's all
5: so nobody's doing it
4: profiting.
5: For the card game.
4: Correct.
2: And some kids want them. The kids, I see children. When I was at Comic-Con this weekend, there was a dad and a son opening a whole entire box, just sitting there on the floor, just going through the cards to see what they got.
3: They get a Charizard.
2: They literally had a stack in front of them of cards. They were opening that many packs. That's how much they purchased.
3: What do they call that when you just sit there and open packs on a stream?
5: It's kind of name. I don't remember.
4: Unpackaging?
3: No.
4: Unveiling?
3: No. It's some weird thing like... What did they
5: call it? I know. I don't remember what it is.
2: And I watch those streams and I don't even
3: something
2: know
3: weird,
2: what it's called.
3: Like cracking or something. I don't know what they... Anyways, Charlie's going to do that starting Monday.
5: Cracking packs.
3: He's going to be cracking packs Monday through Thursday, right after the show for an hour, just cracking packs. And
4: NBA superstar Steph Curry has signed a deal with Li Ning. It's a Chinese shoe giant. It's a major win for them. And they said that Steph announced his partnership for the signature brand with Li Ning yesterday, ending his sneaker-free agency in a major win for the sportswear giant. The four-time NBA champion had partnered with Under Armour for 13 years before splitting in November of last year.
3: Yeah.
4: So they say that this is a huge deal.
3: How much money is he getting?
4: It's not going to give you. No, it's not going to give you the amount of money.
3: It has to. Mm-mm. Somebody's got to...
4: It's a major deal, they say. So, I don't even know what the shoe company is, and it's
3: never heard of it before.
4: China?
3: Says it was founded in 1990 by a former Chinese Olympic gold medalist who named the company after himself.
4: Yep.
3: All right.
4: And finally,
3: can you even get those in the United States? Is this just like an international play here? All right, I guess we'll find out.
4: A Los Angeles County court granted pop star Sabrina Carpenter a temporary restraining order yesterday against a man that she alleges has been stalking her and even tried to get in her home.
3: Mm.
4: The court prohibited William Applegate, who is 31 years old, from being within 100 yards of her or her sister, Sarah, and the latter's partner, who also live in the home.
3: Mm.
4: So Carpenter filed a request for a civil harassment restraining order against Applegate on Friday, and the request alleges that he went up to her front door, tried to forcibly open it on May 23rd, which is an escalation of alleged stalking behavior that had been occurring at least around April 20th. So the pattern of stalking, the trespassing, the surveillance has caused her severe and ongoing emotional distress.
3: Mm.
4: So she's been granted temporary restraining order. There you go. That's the shizzy on Rover's Morning Glory.
7: Might have double vision, but
3: Jerry in West Palm Beach, Florida. You're on Rover's Morning Glory. Good morning, Jerry.
8: Hey, Rover.
3: Hey.
8: Rover, just listening to you for so many years, I believe that you are a hero to a lot of men out there. I mean, they should listen to you closely, because can you imagine if you had married Ducey? She probably would have half of your earnings already.
4: Oh, yeah.
8: Divorced. Paying child support.
4: Yes.
8: Telling her daughter to hate you.
3: Oh, yes.
4: I would have been set.
3: Yes. You're absolutely right. He's right.
4: I would have been set for life.
3: He's right. I am a hero. Men need to look up to me.
8: You're telling them.
3: Yes, yeah, because
8: he's telling them not to marry their douchey.
3: Yes, yeah, everyone has a douchey in their life. They may not be as annoying as this one, but you all have a douchey in your life. Jerry, you've had a douchey in your life at some point. Charlie, you've had a douchey in your life.
5: I have one currently.
8: I'm so lucky. I have long relationships. I'm lucky, but there are men out there that listen to you and you save them. And one more thing, I believe she has a relationship with you. She spent with you five to six hours a day and ask you personal questions. And then she goes home to maybe Rover?
3: Yes.
8: Her drug? Yeah, and that's why she left the dildo in your
3: She left.
4: Why did I leave it? He thinks I did it. Why? I didn't do it. Why would I do it?
3: I'm not quite sure exactly what he was saying.
2: You spend so much time with him that you're so excited when you leave here. Mm-hmm. You got to take that dildo home with you.
4: Mm-hmm. Oh, that's why it's left in your office?
2: Yep, and yep,
4: it really doesn't make much sense.
2: You forgot it.
3: You forgot it in there.
4: Okay.
3: Yes, that makes sense. I'm going to get to the bottom of that. I'm still scrolling through the security video. Trying to find out who left the dildo on my office.
5: Can you see it from the screen?
3: No, that's the thing. Oh. Like, that would be very easy to go and be like, oh, I see the dildo. Let me go back to where it was. And then you can pinpoint. I can't see. The camera angle doesn't show the dildo. So I'm trying to. There's a lot of me just moving around in there yesterday and whatnot. So I'm getting.
4: Wasn't I with you yesterday and you were doing my phone?
3: Yes, I don't see any.
4: Did you not
3: still,
4: see that?
5: How did she bring it in? That? Maybe it's not in her hand. You know what I mean?
3: Oh, like the lady who smuggled the wine bottle out of the liquor store? Up
9: Yeah. Did she sit down in that little seat there?
4: That's hot.
3: Yes, we all have our own douchey. Every guy's had somebody that they have. You look back and you go, oh, thank God I didn't marry that person. That would have been a disaster. Every man has that. And I'm here, as Jerry was saying, to tell you to hold out until you find your own B2. My wife, the perfect woman.
4: Yeah.
3: Who caters to my every need.
4: Yeah.
3: Who is not bitchy and annoying and
4: doesn't
3: everything
4: leave the house.
3: She is.
4: Doesn't want to have kids. Doesn't want to have fun.
3: Yeah. Oh, she has lots of fun.
4: Yeah. Yes. Doing things that you want to do.
3: What? Yes.
4: She has fun doing things that you want to do, does she?
3: She does. I don't know whether she has fun or not. You know who has fun? Me. Yeah. Me.
4: Yes, I'm so
3: she
4: sad.
3: Does what
4: I don't
3: want to do.
4: Yeah, date a guy that is only concerned about himself.
3: You are so jealous.
4: Got it.
3: Green with envy.
4: Green.
3: You should be wearing green today instead of what color does she have on here?
4: Blue. Merry Christmas, Ale.
3: Why do you have a Christmas shirt on in June?
4: Because we're close to Christmas. We're halfway there, baby. Start celebrating Christmas in July. Well, it's June is 6 months.
5: I am 2 months away.
4: Anyway, you should probably take a break.
2: How is B2's foot?
3: She's she had the surgery. She's recovering. They've moved her out of a walking boot into like a walking sandal sort of thing, which is a sandal that just doesn't flex at all on the bottom. So she's wearing that all the time. She's doing quite well. She says zero pain. It's a little uncomfortable, but zero pain. She's doing all right. Crystal, how are you doing after you were... we expected you back yesterday, and then what happened?
2: Well, they have two fan expos going on this past weekend, one in Denver and one in Philly.
3: Uh-huh.
2: And when I got sent my schedule for all my panels, I said, hey, just so you know, my flight leaves at 5:30 on Sunday, so I won't be able to do a couple of these panels.
3: Mm-hmm.
2: And I got no response back. So when I landed on Thursday, I said, hey, you got my note about I can't do those panels. They're flying me out. And they kind of had a panic attack because since they had two different fan expos going on at the same time, they split the moderators.
3: Mm-hmm.
2: So there was only four of us to do the celebrity guest panels. And if I left, they would have had nobody to host those. So they
3: Douchey was available.
4: I was not. I was busy doing other things.
3: Anyway, yeah,
2: they ran immediately to go, no, we need to change your flight to the next day, something, anything. Mm-hmm. So then they said, well, we're going to fly you out tomorrow morning or Monday morning. So that's why I expected to be here yesterday.
3: We all missed you.
2: You know, I was like, I miss you guys when I'm out. I talk about you guys a lot when I'm out. You know, I try to share.
3: You talk about stuff all the time when you're out. When you're out, when you're here, you're talking nonstop.
2: Yeah, that's
3: She's
2: right.
3: a talker.
5: A lot of talking.
2: Yeah.
3: I passed the fart box when I went into my office when I found that dildo, a couple commercial breaks. I have never heard so much conversation about food. It blows my mind.
5: Well, I'm running down my NASCAR menu with her. She's a pro eater. So.
2: He was asking me questions.
3: She's talking about how she preps all of her food and she's got this and that and she's various ingredients. I mean, oh my God.
5: Yeah, because I was like, here's my plan because I'm going to NASCAR this weekend. I was like, here's my game plan. She goes, whoa, I think you should be doing this. When I go camping, I do this. And then I was getting a full list of ingredients and stuff. So.
3: I understand.
2: Of easy to make, quick things that are still delicious while you're out.
3: So you've taken the advice of people that have texted and called Charlie. You weren't planning to bring as much beer and food as
5: no, I don't know what.
3: No, you're not.
5: No, okay. I was always going to be bringing stuff.
4: Yeah,
5: I have an RV.
3: Well, they said to bring more than you think you're going to need.
5: I'm always going to be bringing stuff. I don't know what anybody's.
3: No, but you said you were going to be able to walk around and get beer and food.
5: I'll
3: and
5: still be able
3: people
5: to do
3: said
5: that.
3: You're not going to be able to do that. Really,
5: I'm sure I will.
3: But just in case, you're bringing enough.
5: Oh yeah, there's going to be enough. Yeah, all but right. I was always going to bring stuff. I don't know where you guys got the idea I wasn't going to bring anything. I have a whole RV with the kitchen. Of course, I'm going to bring tons of food.
3: Crystal, you did the panels.
2: Yes, I did.
3: Any highlights? What did you? Who did you talk to?
2: You know what? I love the guys from Reno 911. Every time I have them, they're fantastic. Thomas Lennon and Cedric Yarbrough. They're so funny. You never know what their panel is going to be like. So that's always a highlight of my weekend if I see them on the list. I had David Tennant, who is the
3: who's that?
2: He's the 10th and the 14th doctor from Doctor Who.
3: David Tennant. What is that guy look
4: like? It must be somebody because Snitz was
3: Dr. Who. Snitz has got a boner.
2: Who's huge.
3: Doctor.
2: I had him Thursday night.
3: I've seen this guy's picture, but there's some other guy that I keep seeing on all these TV shows. He's like an older guy, and I guess he was one of those doctors from Doctor Who. And now he's like in every show that pops up on Netflix for me. I don't know what the guy's name is, but... anyway.
2: All right, Christopher Judge, who's from Stargate. He's Teal'c in Stargate.
3: Okay.
2: so that was great. Mike Coulter, who is Luke Cage from the MCU. I think my favorite panel of the weekend was Bryce Dallas Howard.
3: Bryce Dallas Howard.
2: She's Ron Howard's daughter.
3: Uh-huh.
2: She is the co-star in Jurassic World alongside Chris Pratt.
3: Uh-huh.
2: She's absolutely fantastic. The weird thing I found out about her is she has no sense of smell.
3: Wow, she could work here with Jeffrey quite well.
2: That's what I was like. She doesn't really enjoy eating. And I go, yeah, because you can't smell or taste really anything. Wait, so
3: she cannot smell. Now, why? She was born with this affliction or she got this through something?
2: Born like this throughout her whole life. She said she even has a weird thing with certain textures of food. And so she actually drinks like 4 or 5 shakes a day and has certain snacks with her. And then her fridge is filled with that stuff. It's not really filled with stuff like we would put in our pantry. So I thought that was quite interesting. I had David Duchovny and Gillian Anderson from The X-Files.
3: Mm-hmm.
2: And I mean, that panel was okay. I honestly... That one didn't feel good to me. I felt was a flub. There was a miscommunication. Nobody had told me I was supposed to lead their panel the day before. So I didn't show up. And I go, no, it's not on my schedule. So why would I come to a panel that I'm not even aware of or prepped for?
3: Yes.
2: And so my friend was supposed to have them the next day. He said, well, you can have them then. Because I was like, I would love to sit next to David Duchovny. I mean, who wouldn't of my age? I grew up watching The X-Files. Probably why I want to be an FBI agent for so long.
3: And now here you are working on this show.
2: Yeah. I was like...
3: you're a fart box inspector.
2: I really felt like maybe they felt slighted or something because they just didn't really seem to want to be there or answer really many questions. It was like a, felt like I was pulling teeth throughout that panel. So it ends up being a long 45 minutes when you feel that way. But other than that, I thought it was a pretty amazing weekend.
3: Well, just, you know, take solace in the fact that it's not as bad as Doogie's the panel that she did.
2: Well, I at least taught David Duchovny something that he had no idea what a cryptid was. He had never even heard this word before.
3: Cryptid.
2: Yeah.
3: And I've never heard this either. Cryptid.
2: Yes. Which is like the Mothman, werewolves, Bigfoot. Those things are called, they're called cryptids.
3: Cryptid. How do you spell this? C-R-Y-P-T-I-D. I-D. Okay.
2: So I at least taught him something while he was on the panel with me, but it was an interesting panel. Mm-hmm. That one was the only one I did feel kind of crappy about.
3: Did your boyfriend get upset that you were doing any panels with all the, you know, former Superman or anything like that? Is anything that riled him up?
2: No, and I actually do sit on a panel for the show Lost with Josh Holloway and Dominic Monaghan, who's one of the Hobbits. Uh-huh. And
9: I just started watching that again.
2: Which, Lord of the Rings or Lost?
9: No, Lost. I'm just rewatching it because I just finished The Wire again, so I'm going to go Lost again.
2: Lost is such a complicated show, and there's so many conspiracy theories and different mysteries behind it. It's, but those guys are really awesome to sit on a panel. They're really cool.
3: You think those
2: nice
3: guys that are on that
2: people?
3: Show, they're like, Jesus Christ, I finished your show 10, 15 years ago. Like, get over it. Like, I don't even care.
2: Well, it's referenced actually in a couple Rick and Morty episodes. So I did bring that up to them. Hey, do you guys know that the show's referenced in this other? I mean, it's referenced everywhere. So it was like the fact that it's still so huge and that people are still talking about it, it obviously did something.
3: Somebody
2: right.
3: Sent me a picture. I don't think I sent it to Snitzer, but a guy sent me a picture. He was at this same, is it Fan Expo? Is that what it's called?
2: Fan Expo.
3: Fan Expo.
2: In Denver or at the Philly one?
3: I think he went to Denver and he saw Brent Spiner, who played Data on Star Trek The Next Generation.
2: Yeah.
3: I think that was in Denver. And I looked at this picture that he sent me. It's him with Data. And I go, does Brent Spiner want to be standing there taking pictures with all these dudes signing autographs
10: and
3: stuff?
10: They make a ton of money.
2: Mm-hmm.
10: That's why they do it.
3: You think
10: Christopher Lloyd wants to do that? Stand there? With people from Back to the Future, the guy's like 100 years old. They make a ton of... William Shatner.
3: How much money do they make? I know William Shatner. I go, dude, you got enough money. Jesus Christ, why do you keep doing these things? He's coming here.
10: I think I paid Christopher Lloyd. I think I paid $100 to take a picture with him or something. I don't remember. It's really... It's like $50 for an autograph.
5: $100?
10: Oh, it was crazy.
3: $100 for a photo?
2: Yeah, it depends on the person. They're between like $55 and $100. I mean, it is pricey, but a lot of people do it. A lot of people want that picture. They want to stand next to them for even just a brief moment in time. There's even some events that are paid events that you have to go to that are the Hobbits do a second breakfast in the morning, but that's a paid experience you go to that's extra.
3: Mm-hmm.
2: And a lot of people, they line up for those things.
3: Well, this is sounds like you had an exciting weekend.
2: Yeah, it was great. It was honestly really nice. I love Denver. I don't know if it's the air there, if it's the mountains.
3: The Mile High City. You love it there.
2: Yes, and I definitely went to the dispensary while I was there.
3: Oh, yeah?
2: For sure. I was, let me just take a little quick trip. It's cheaper over there. Figured in the evening, I'd smoke a little indica.
3: Mm-hmm.
2: And they go, we have this deal right now. So if you buy two for 30, you get 6 pre-rolls. It's like, it's not bad. It's better than just buying the one set. But I didn't smoke at all.
3: Mm-hmm.
2: So I had only opened the one canister.
3: Mm-hmm.
2: The other one I left sealed tight.
3: Mm-hmm.
2: And every day I'm like, should I take it back with me?
3: Mm.
2: Should I throw it in my carry-on? And the TSA is not looking for it.
3: That's what they say.
2: They're not looking for it. But when, of course, you read into it, it does say if they do see it, they can inform law enforcement.
3: Because
2: either way, you're still traveling with this federal, not regulated substance.
3: So you had to put that up an orifice to travel.
2: Well, I put it in my toiletry bag.
3: Uh-huh.
2: And the whole time I was like, all right, like I'm going to do it. I went and read a ton of stuff. I was like, I'm just going to put it in my bag and just see what happens. Because... they'll probably just either make me throw it away, maybe
3: or they'll strip search you. Make sure you don't have any buds up your ass.
2: Now, I was worried because last year when I went to Denver, they stopped me and opened my bag because of makeup wipes, because it looks like a solid substance.
3: Okay.
2: And so they wanted to see that. So my thought was they're going to stop me for these makeup wipes and find these pre-rolls in my bag.
3: Mm-hmm.
2: It went right through the x-ray, came right towards me. I was like, yes, I picked that bad boy up and rolled my ass away. But
3: You were sweating bullets, but you got away with it.
2: Yep. So so nobody questioned me, which was nice. So I came home with a little something from Denver.
3: This explains, Britt says, why I didn't see Crystal at Spring Badfish this weekend at the Ledges. I don't even know what the hell that is. What is that?
5: Badfish is a Sublime cover band. The Ledges is Nelson's Ledges, where people have concerts and stuff, but it's camping.
3: Uh-huh.
5: I've never been.
2: Sounds very fun.
3: Okay. Why does that explain why you weren't there? Were you planning to go to that?
5: It seems like a crystal-ass event.
3: It seems like a
5: very crystal event.
3: Okay. All right. Elijah Wood did a DJ set in Denver at the convention, it says here. Jeffrey's Ben Tyrod says.
2: They honestly have the coolest panels. They're into doing everything. They'll do improv on stage. They're throwing stuff to the crowd. They're a very fun bunch.
3: All right. Well, that's sounds like you had a good time.
2: Yeah, I love it. I love moderating those panels. You get to learn something about the people, and I just enjoy that environment. It's always so positive and uplifting. Mm-hmm. It's a really good vibe.
3: It's a lot like this show.
10: Yeah.
3: Positive and uplifting.
2: For sure.
3: Look at a doozy over here. Just.
10: Yeah. It's because I'm sitting with you.
3: Did you miss that boyfriend of yours? You.
2: Well, very much so.
3: Oh, yeah?
2: Yeah, he watches my dog when I'm out of town.
3: Yeah?
2: Yeah, so then he'll send me pictures, too, of the dog.
3: Uh-huh.
2: And then I'm missing him. But I actually brought, last year for Valentine's Day, he bought me a dinosaur, and I brought it with me to ride on the plane because I'm so nervous on the plane ride, so I could have something to kind of squeeze and hold. And then at nighttime, I have something to squeeze and think about him. And I did pop my Valium for both of my flights, at least.
3: How'd that work out?
2: It's fine. It makes me feel just relaxed, I guess, and just kind of a little lethargic, and
3: the effect that you wanted to get on this plane?
2: I think that either way, it's still no matter what, mind over matter, and I need to help calm myself down a lot. Whenever there's turbulence, especially when you get close to the mountains, there's a lot of turbulence, and I have to try my best. But I think it did help take the edge off just ever so slightly.
3: Mm. So you had a stuffed dinosaur with you?
2: Yeah, like a little kid. I swear so many adults looked at me as I was walking through the airport with my stuffed dinosaur in my arm.
3: How big is this dinosaur?
2: I mean, it's a nice size.
5: That's psychotic.
2: I look like a child. Like you see children with their little stuffed animals in a blanket. And
3: then you get on the plane and you're clutching this thing.
2: Yeah.
3: Like and crying. Yeah. Oh my God.
2: And breathing weird. Whenever the plane drops or anything, that's all I'm doing for the most part. Throughout takeoff, I'm breathing all weird.
3: It really blows my mind that anybody could be this nervous over that.
2: And the fact that I look around the plane to see if there's anybody else like me, and everybody else seems to be freaking just fine. It makes me so angry.
3: Well, that's right. If I saw this, I go, oh, this chick was really starved for attention. She got a stuffed dinosaur, and she's making all this noise over there, huffing and puffing. She must want some attention.
2: Yeah, and I'm reading a comic book, and I have headphones on. I look probably like an autistic child on the plane, honestly.
3: Hmm. Well, I was just thinking, because I flew back, I actually thought of Crystal on the plane because we were getting ready to land, and I go, man, I didn't even really, because we were just talking about it last week.

0: But you get on a plane, it's normal to be a little bit nervous. It didn't even cross my mind that I was even on a plane until we were getting ready to land, really. I know that sounds crazy, but it was just like, it didn't, I go, how could somebody get this nervous over flying?
1: I actually had a panic attack the night before because my boyfriend says to me, they put me in the very last row of the plane. And I was like, I don't want to sit by the toilets. And I don't want to be that far back in the very last row. I want to be by the wing. For some reason, that makes me feel better, more secure. And he's like, no, you want to be in the back of the plane. That's where the people don't die, is like.
0: Oh, geez.
1: And when he said that, I end up being like, no, I started crying. I'm like, why would you even say that to me? That puts it in my head even
0: technically,
1: more.
0: Technically, that is true, though. If you want, the back of the plane is
1: the safest.
0: That's right. I mean, statistically, you get in a plane crash, you're going to die. But the miracle survivors that don't usually are in the back. The front of the plane, usually you're gone. You want to be near an emergency exit, too. Not at the very front of the plane. You want to be probably near the emergency exit. At the rear of the plane is the safest seat that you could possibly be in, I think. All right. I've got to take a break. Our number is 866-YO-ROVER. The Aftermath is going to be starting a little bit after the main show today. 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Before I take a break, how much do you guys think, if I end up getting Jeffrey a vehicle, and my B2 was very angry when I got home yesterday. She goes, well, what happened at work today? I go, well, I think I'm getting Jeffrey a car.
2: Nice.
0: She's like, what?
2: Yes.
0: She was so mad. Jeffrey? She goes, I drive a 2012 car, and his car's probably newer than mine. I go, actually, technically, it's the same year, but she's like, are you kidding?
3: That's on her choice.
0: What are you talking about?
3: You've asked her many times.
2: And she drives your car a lot.
3: Yeah,
0: no, she doesn't like driving my car.
2: But she has. She has it as an option.
3: And you always say she doesn't want a new car. She loves her car.
0: She does. Yeah, she does like her car.
3: So she can't blame you.
0: But so anyways, I told that to her. And she's like, well, how much are you going to spend? I go, I don't know.
2: What number did you say to your wife?
0: I didn't give a number.
2: Well, she had
0: stupid. No. I mean, what do you guys think? What do you envision I should spend?
2: I said yesterday.
3: What?
0: $15,000.
2: You want to make sure that this thing lasts.
3: It'll last.
2: Because you're going to put a wrap on it, right?
3: Yeah.
2: So you want to make sure this thing's out there for years. Jeffrey's driving this thing around for years. You get him another junker.
3: Yeah.
2: 6 months from now, it's gone.
3: All that work to make it look cool, and then it's gone.
2: Yeah, because he's going to.
3: I agree.
2: Doing the normal stuff that happens to his
3: 15 to 20
2: cars. Yeah.
0: What about this X6 that I have?
3: A BMW?
0: Yeah.
2: I love that.
0: What's the value of that?
2: What year is it?
3: How many miles?
0: What year is that? I think that's a 2013.
2: Okay.
0: X6M.
2: Now, let me just ask the question, something. Oh, it's an M?
0: Yep. Oh, yeah. It's got a lot of power.
2: It does. Now, getting him something like that,
3: our
2: oil change is going to be more expensive. Our parts can be more expensive. Anytime his shocks break, you are giving him a 13-year-old car.
0: Mm-hmm.
2: You save a lot of money right off the rip. Mm-hmm. Obviously, it's your car.
0: Once it's given, I'm not responsible for the maintenance and the
2: upkeep.
3: That's what he's asking.
2: I know you're not. Of course you're not. Jeffrey's responsible.
0: Right.
2: Well, it's an older car.
0: Uh-huh.
2: How something breaks, stop. You're not involved.
3: Can his dudes
4: do it?
3: Yeah, I love how you sit there and say things are going to break down. It's 2013, but yet you're telling me to buy a car for a teenager that's a 2008, 2010?
2: Yes, because your daughter's going to break the car in 2 years.
0: Hold on.
3: And Jeffrey's not?
2: You're doing an idiotic thing.
3: No, I'm not. I'm fine. I don't need your help.
0: Oh, wait a second. A used 2013 BMW.
3: I'm not asking for it.
0: used 2013 BMW X6M currently has a market value ranging between $15,000 and $24,000, depending on mileage, condition, and location.
2: But you didn't answer my question. So the question is, again, when something breaks, because it's just older, and you're going to have to pay for it, or not you, he's going to have to pay for it, is it more expensive to go get this fixed?
0: Probably, to some
2: extent. Then it's not a good deal. That's a bad plan.
3: Why?
0: Well, because he's not going to be able to afford it.
2: Huh?
0: It might be a good deal for me.
2: Oh, you offered. Hey, I don't know, man. Hey, you already do whatever you want. I'm letting you know that then Jeffrey's, this is only going to last 6 months. He's going to be driving it a lot. You have to remember.
0: Ron says that car's going to get stolen from his apartment lot, apartment parking lot immediately. And Mike says he won't be able to get to work in the winter in the BMW. Sure he would. That sucker. Well, you have to
3: put his winter wheels on.
0: Yep.
2: Oh, so no. He doesn't have money to afford the maintenance on that car. It'll just end up breaking.
0: I think I got rid of the winter wheels. I sold them for the BMW because I had a different set of winter wheels and tires. And so I got rid of those.
2: How many miles are on it? If you had to guess. I'm seeing a lot of them online. They have like 80,000 miles on
0: probably
2: them.
0: About that, 90-something.
2: Okay, so it's ranging between 17,000, I see, and 22,000.
0: Mm-hmm.
2: And they're all about the 80,000 to 100,000 mile range.
0: Yeah, I'd say it's in there probably, I think.
2: I mean, that would be really nice.
1: That's crazy. Don't do it. I wouldn't even spend more than 10.
3: No.
1: 10 would be my limit for him.
3: No.
0: I'm thinking like 7,500.
3: No.
1: Yeah, because honestly.
3: We're back at it again. Get him a car that's nice.
0: Well, you can pitch him whatever you'd like to pitch.
3: You're the one that's going to make the money off the sponsorships.
0: Are you kidding? I'm not going to make diddly squat. I'm going to lose money.
3: How? If you sell the sponsorships, that's what's going to pay for the car to pay you back.
0: I know. Anything involving LaRoe.
3: I agree with Charlie.
0: No, it's...
2: It's a bad investment.
0: No good deed goes unpunished when you're doing something for Jeffrey LaRoe. No.
2: If you cheap out... You're going to be so mad after six months to a year, the car's gone. He's gone. It doesn't exist anymore because something broke on it.
0: Just keep this junker going for 4 years.
2: Four? I doubt it's been four.
0: He said it's 4 years. That's what he said today.
3: It cost $2,000, he said?
0: No, he paid $4,000 for it. And he's had it for 4 years. Now, he paid $4,000 for it, but he's probably put another, honest to God, he's put another 10 grand into it since he's had it. I've got to take a break. We'll be right back on Rover's Morning Glory. Hang on.
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0: sure you can already hear the anger Doogie has if you plan on getting a vehicle for Jeffrey and not Gianna.
1: A BMW for Jeffrey would crush my soul. Although, Gia, I would never let her drive a BMW.
0: Why is that?
1: She never would want to drive a BMW. It's too showy and flashy, and she's not, like,
2: then get her a piece of crap car.
1: It doesn't mean you have to get a piece of crap car. That's 20 years old.
2: You should
1: get
2: a piece of crap.
1: I don't need you to tell me what I should be doing for my daughter. I got a guy. He's going to help me.
3: His name's Rover.
1: I wish.
0: Mary in St. Louis.
1: Nice.
0: You're on Rover's Morning Glory. Good morning, Mary.
4: Listen, I'm going to navigate this very carefully, but I am very disgusted by B2's reaction to Jeffrey getting a car. You just shared that she was disgusted. If we want to talk about who's benefiting the most from the show, it's going to be her. She has a G-Wagon at her disposal. She has plastic surgery that can't even be talked about that she had on the show. That you
0: what?
4: Were told
0: what plastic
4: never
0: surgery? Who's, what are you talking
4: Girl,
0: about?
4: She had a nose. Let's bring the shade. She had a nose job years
0: nobody,
4: ago.
0: Nobody said that she never had a nose job. What are you talking about?
4: Oh, it's never been talked about on the show, but she's benefited the most out of anybody
0: like,
4: from the show.
0: It looks like she's like, oh, I'm trying to get him on something there, whatever. Like,
4: no, it's never been mentioned. It's never been mentioned.
0: Well, then you're that's kind of a bitchy thing. Let's just say, let's just talk about what a bitch you would be then. So if it's never been mentioned, you then thinking that it's never been mentioned or is some sort of secret thing, you then are like, I'm going to bring it up on the sly to like try and like screw her over. Wouldn't that make you? Wouldn't that make you the real bitch, Mary?
4: I'm a proud bitch. Okay. But wouldn't that make her?
0: It is. It's very interesting how with Mary in St. Louis, she can be very hypocritical, you know? I don't like how bitchy somebody is, so I'm going to be a total bitch.
4: He's a sweet soul, and he deserves to be treated very kindly and well.
0: Maybe I should let you, maybe I should cancel the whole thing and let you buy him a car.
4: Listen, this shows a lot about a person. When somebody gets something and then their reaction about it, that's a disgusting reaction, honestly. And she should be appalled by that. And the fact that you told on her like that, this is going to be a fight later.
0: That I told
4: her.
0: No, it won't be because we're a normal couple. We don't fight like you and your husband.
4: That's not normal.
0: I feel for him.
1: I feel like he said worse things.
0: Oh, my God. Her husband must be ready to, jeez. He wants to jump off their roof every day, probably.
4: She's mad at Jeffrey. Goodbye. That is so disgusting.
0: Okay. Thank you, Mary. Yes. Yes, Jeffrey deserves everything we give him, I'm sure. Yes, he's not. I haven't done so much for this guy, and frankly, what I've gotten in return,
1: nothing,
0: is usually headaches.
1: Right? He's always.
0: Do you know how many
1: sleeping on the job?
0: How many things? I mean, the guy is always at. There's almost always something that's going to happen where it's going to be catastrophic with that guy. There's always something. This is a guy who's whipped it out in the car driving home from a
2: and
0: PTA meeting.
2: He needs a car to do that in, Rover. Yeah. He needs to buy it.
1: Yeah.
0: Could you imagine in any other, you name me one other place, Mary, or anybody for that matter, who, that's just one thing I'm bringing up. There's probably 20 things that I could bring up that would immediately have somebody fired from any other job. Immediately. Anyways, Jen says, wait a second. Isn't Mary the one who sent him the hygiene box and dollar store gift card?
1: That was nice.
0: Sounds like she was trying to be a bitch. I don't remember that, but I'm sure
2: she was being nice.
1: Yeah, I thought that was nice.
0: Let's see. What do I have to...
1: I can't print still. My computer's still not working, but...
0: What a shame.
1: You have tickets to see, you ass, the Black Crowes.
0: Uh-huh.
1: The Black Crowes will be performing Wednesday, June 10th at Blossom Music Center. And this is all part of the Minutemen Workforce Solutions Concert Series. 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
0: 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We will be back live tomorrow morning. I have to go and find out. I have to find out who put that dildo in my office.
1: I would be careful because it's going to be one of the management.
0: Do you think it's Dougie who did this?
2: 100%.
1: I don't know why you think that.
0: That right there, that tone of voice. That's just a guilty.
1: I don't know if I
0: was guilty.
1: No.
0: Guilty.
1: Not sure.
0: Guilty. Why would she put that dildo in there?
1: Not sure you should investigate much further because Keith Kennedy will fire you. Mm-hmm. So, just that's dead in the water.
0: 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We'll be back live tomorrow morning. Have a great day. It's Rover's Morning Glory. Bye.
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Hey, it's Allie. The Southern Tier concerts are here. 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
1: A week from Friday, we finally get that new album from Sublime, and it's been 30 years since they've put out new material. Obviously, Bradley Nowell passed away back in the mid-90s, but now his son is the lead singer. They've taken their time with this album, too. This will be on the new album. Oh,

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1: Dave Grohl of the Foo Fighters revealed recently what he thinks is one of the best albums of all time, and he thinks that Holy Diver by Dio, he says, for its powerful simplicity and their drummer, obviously he's an incredible playing, Dio's influence on Dave Grohl's life and career, he says, is profound, shaped his love for music and his determination to make it his life's work, and of course the drumming as well.
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Stanley Cup Finals start tonight in Raleigh, North Carolina. Vegas Golden Knights at Carolina. Game 1, 8 o'clock Eastern tonight. Game 2 will be Thursday, and then the series will head to Vegas for games 3 and 4. It's Allison James.

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1: Well, the wait is almost over for the new Evanescence album. It is their sixth album called Sanctuary. It will be out this Friday. And this song is from it. It's called Who Will You Follow? New music.

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1: We got the NHL Finals, Stanley Cup Finals, starting tonight, but the NBA Finals will tip off tomorrow night. Game one is New York at San Antonio. That's 8:30 p.m., the tip-off for game one. Who you got?

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1: Teams are doing their OTAs and a lot of activity. In fact, ESPN reported a blockbuster trade yesterday that Myles Garrett traded to the Rams for Jared Verse in a 2027 first-round draft pick. We saw that Odell Beckham Jr. is going to be signed by the Giants to boost their wide receiver room. So lots of goings-on in the NFL leading to everybody's regular training camp later in the summer. Here's Jet.

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I say you look so fine that I really wanna make you mine. 4, 5, 6, come on and get your kicks. Now you don't.

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1: FIFA World Cup is getting cranked up next week all over North America. First match officially in group stage is next Thursday, June 11th. 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And that's going to be at SoFi in LA. 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
1: This past Friday, Shinedown put out a phenomenal new album, their 8th studio album, called 8. 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The new album. This song is from it, Safe and

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1: Former NHL star Claude Lemieux, his brain's going to be donated for research into the long-term effects of repetitive brain injuries, according to his family, who said in a statement that the brain will be sent to the Boston University CTE Center. And the family said it gave permission to publicly share any findings with his name, and the NHL Alumni Association announced his passing last Thursday. Authorities later announced that he had died by suicide. He played 21 seasons in the NHL and won 4 Stanley Cups with the Montreal Canadiens, the Devils, and the Colorado Avalanche.
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92.5 KGB. So excited about Evanescence's new album called Sanctuary, their sixth studio album. The song will be on it, and that album will be out this Friday. This is called Afterlife.

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1: Memorial Day weekend, where the AMAs and 21 Pilots won for best artist in the rock and alternative category. 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Crushed it. It was Ride.

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0: 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I've got Shinedown Monsters ready to go in a minute. This past weekend, I was on the road with Brent and his son Lyric, who got up and played the guitar solo in Tampa to the song Monsters. Pretty good stuff. I got a lot of videos on all my socials. Radio Big Rig, Facebook, and TikTok. Those are the two places. All right, you ready to head to our iHeartRadio Music Festival? We announced it this morning. I've got one more trip and $1,000. The keyword coming up in the 6 o'clock hour. Be ready.
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1: It was awesome this past Saturday night, hanging out with all the boys in Chinedown. Kind of a homecoming show for them in Tampa. That's like their second home. And just Brent's son, Lyric, there playing the guitar solo for that one, Monster. They played a couple of different tracks off the new album, 8, which came out last week as well. Just a lot of good stuff. Radio Big Rig. 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
1: Did you see former drummer for Pearl Jam? 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My health comes first now. 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

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Metallica just played to another record crowd this past week in Berlin. 95,000 people. That's how many showed up in their Olympic Stadium to tear it up with the boys in black and screaming suicide.

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0: 92.5 KGB, Binghamton's rock station. 250K for America's birthday. Chance to win that in about an hour from right now, so hold on for it. So follow-up to the story we had on the person who was on the United flight who named the Wi-Fi hotspot on their device to all these anti-Semitic names, and somebody spotted it, notified the captain. Now, originally, the story was supposed to that it happened before the flight was out of the gate. That's not the case. The plane was in the air. The captain came on and said, if you do not delete this now, authorities are going to be waiting for you and everyone else because they're going to check all your phones until they find out who did it. Well, I guess now we found out who did it. It was a young boy who thought it would be funny on his phone. He was traveling with his parents. And I'm guessing that his mom or dad, who was also on the flight, probably saw it as they were in the network together. And yeah, I'm guessing he got a pretty good ass kicking after that. He's not going to jail or anything else, but I guess his identity is now known. They haven't put his name out because he's under 18. But yeah, lesson learned on this one. I'm going to guess so.
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1: Theory of a Dead Man is back. Kind of that retro sound they had on like Bad Girlfriend in those days. That's what I'm hearing about the new album that's forthcoming. The new song is Barricade. Just keep your ears open for it. Take you back to some of the last they released. It's RX Medicate.

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Outs on the road, getting rave reviews as always. I mean, they've got it together, man. Stone Temple Pilots, along with Godsmack and Dorothy, which opens up that tour. Jeff Gu, who's been fronting that band for quite some time now, has really thrown himself all in, just doing a bang-up job. Biscuits with the big rig, and ready to get you home with 5 o'clock quitting time right around the corner. No.

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0: Binghamton's 92.5 KGB. If you haven't gotten the 5 o'clock keyword yet for 250K for America's birthday, let me give it to you. It's the last one of the day today. It is Liberty. That's Liberty. Take that right now to our website. You will see the pop-up box ready to take it. Who knows? Before the end of the day, you could be our next thousandaire. That's $2,500 on the line right now.
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1: We made the big announcement this morning. 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That is my birthday. Ooh, that's going to be crazy. Your chance at $1,000 and a trip there. A text to win keyword drops just after 6 o'clock tonight, so be ready for it. It's Nirvana.

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1: 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This is Words Are Worthless with the Big Rig.

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1: Great video. My hang session with Shinedown this past weekend when I went out on the road with them for their album release party and their show in Tampa. Hit up with me right now, Radio Big Rig. You'll catch me on TikTok as well as Facebook. You'll see the whole two-hour show in 6 minutes, how I chop this together. It's pretty awesome. Well, in What the Dumb of the Day Part 2 today, did you see the mom over in Sweden who had a bit of a conundrum? She just recently gave birth to a new son. So when she was able, she wanted to go get his name tattooed on her person. His name is Kevin. Unfortunately, the tattoo artist, who must have thought the L was silent, spelled it Kelvin, K-E-L-V-I-N. So mom was forced to choose either legally change her son's name to Kelvin or go through the painful reconstructive process of the tat. In other words, get rid of it and getting a new one. What do you think mom did? Of course, she just went to legally change his name. I mean, think about that just a minute, right? I mean, people make mistakes, except Kevin is getting not only penalized, he got renamed for someone else's mistake.
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0: fresh off their weekend record-setting 95,000 people in Berlin, Germany. Yeah, man. I mean, why not? We know how good that tour was last year here in the States. It's Linkin Park. You're-

92.5 KGB, Binghamton's rock station with Big Rig. Anytime you have something to say, you're listening, you know the red talkback mic is your new request line, right? 30 seconds or less. 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
1: 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It's a lot like what John Bon Jovi has in his own bar in Nashville. 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
1: That is going to do it for me, Big Rig. I'll see you back here tomorrow. We'll have another chance for you. 250K for America's birthday. That starts at 8 tomorrow morning. And then I have the last chance at that at 5 o'clock. Then at 6, it'll be another text-to-win trip to our iHeartRadio Music Festival in Vegas, along with $1,000.

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0: The free ride home, weekday afternoons beginning at 5 on 92.5 KGB. It's Stacy. Thanks for hanging out. New 3 days grace there. Don't want to go home tonight. And I forgot to flip the calendar yesterday. We go from May to June. Here we are. So now I'm looking at this. We got a lot of cool shows coming our way this summer. So you text your friends, figure out what you're going to do for the rest of the summer. Try to win some money. We have that going on. You win $2,500. I don't know, make it into a road trip. Catch some of your favorite bands and see our website. We got all our concerts, locally at least, posted up for you.
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It's 92.5 KGB in Binghamton. Jimmy and company, it's Stacy. Hey, this coming Friday, new Evanescence comes out, their sixth studio album titled Sanctuary. Afterlife going to be on there. A couple other singles we've heard already.

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0: It's 92.5 KGB in Binghamton. It's Stacy. Thanks for hanging out. Now, my husband and I, we love music documentaries. Big junkie for those. We would choose a music documentary over, say, watching like a big blockbuster movie. So the Red Hot Chili Peppers documentary, we both were like, we leave impressed. And knowing a little bit more about the band we all know and love. It's on Netflix, if you got it, called The Rise of the Red Hot Chili Peppers. All about Hillel Slovak.
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It's Stacy, and have you taken any time on your ride? 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I mean, prices are up everywhere, are they not? But whew, if you have to put anything in,

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